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1: Okay, the new Ted Lasso season. How much time has passed between the end of season two and the beginning of season three?
2: Was it 3 years? Didn't Patricia's boyfriend say...
3: Roy Kent.
2: Oi. When he's talking to our girl there, the one that he dated...
4: Keely.
2: Wasn't it like 3 years?
3: I don't even know. I haven't seen it yet.
2: Didn't he say, it's been 3 years since
3: we... Is he a pirate?
1: You are right. I just Googled it. There are 3 years between the release of Ted Lasso season 3 and 4.
2: Because he says it. He says it. His eye hasn't been since we've... Just...
1: 3 years.
3: Our mate.
1: Okay, wait. Or...
2: I don't know how to do Roy Kent.
3: To kiss you on the lips.
2: Remember when they're in the locker room and he's talking to Keely? And he goes, since we've been together.
3: Our matey.
2: How do you talk like him? I don't know how you talk.
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1: It's dad jokes. 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
1: Yeah, when he came back to get paid, he was like, hey, by the way, that was a BMW, not a Porsche.
3: Oh, no.
1: Whoops.
3: Oopsies.
2: I bought a terrible thesaurus yesterday.
3: Uh-oh.
2: Not only was it terrible, it was terrible. Terrible.
3: That's awesome.
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3: You hit rock bottom.
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3: Just like these jokes.
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250th anniversary of the United States of America's independence and the men and women from the Pacific Northwest that have shaped our freedom, our lives, and our culture. Paul Allen and Bill Gates started the personal computer revolution that continues to innovate and integrate itself into the world around us every day. 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

it's not a traffic slowdown in Everett. 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

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So if our time is running out, day after day, we'll make the mundane a masterpiece. 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

0: Cafe this morning. Good morning. It's Dave, Alan, and Patrice. It's a very special edition this morning.
1: Oh, why?
0: It's 1,000th show week.
1: Oh, yeah.
0: What do you mean, why?
1: I knew why. I just wanted you to explain it.
2: It's also documentary release day.
0: Yes, you can see that indicated right there on our Instagram story this morning.
1: Oh, fun.
0: Yes, we're excited about this. The doc drops today and our 1,000th show coming up on Thursday morning.
1: Oh. Wow.
2: Yeah, it's a big week all in all.
0: Yeah.
2: And plus tomorrow it's your birthday, Patrice, and we're
1: so excited.
2: We're traveling for that.
1: Oh,
0: yes.
1: Birthday week, always a fun one, am I right?
0: We'll be live from the parking lot at the Department of Motor Vehicles tomorrow morning in Anacortes.
2: In a completely non-sanctioned event.
1: Yeah, it'll be so great. I was talking to some people this weekend about this event, and they're like, you guys are going to get kicked out. They're going to think you're doing something like not okay, and people are not going to, they're going to kick you out of the parking lot.
0: Well,
1: and I was like, why would they kick us out? We're so friendly. We're not doing anything wrong.
0: Well, not really. I mean, it's non-sanctioned, as Dave said.
1: Yeah.
0: You know, this whole week is going to be non-sanctioned the way it's going.
1: Fine.
2: You know, it'd be horrible if we made headlines.
1: I know,
2: people
1: right?
2: were talking about us.
1: What
2: right?
1: if I got put in jail on my 46th birthday?
2: Wouldn't that be awesome?
1: Something I've never done before.
0: Wait. Is it really 46?
1: Yeah, I'm turning 46.
0: You know, I always try to make you younger. When I'm talking to people on the show and they're asking about us, like, you know, how old's Dave? I have no idea.

0: I don't even know. I just know he's older than me, so that's all that matters to me. And then Patrice, she's always been like, you joined the show at 42.
1: That math. Yep.
0: And then 4 years in 46.
1: Yep. 46.
0: Wow, you just don't seem 46 to me.
1: I agree, man. I agree.
0: You don't.
1: Yeah. I mean, still have a 10-year-old, which is like, you know.
0: Wow.
1: I remain young. I don't do you want
2: Wait,
1: this?
2: Why? What did,
1: I don't know, but I
2: Where did this come from and why?
1: Alan?
0: This is awkward. This is so awkward for... you remember
2: what
0: the hot dog
2: these
0: kid?
2: Squishy...
1: They're just squishy.
0: Stress.
1: Right?
0: They're stress...
1: I don't think that's a stress one. I think I could pop that.
0: It's a stress wiener.
2: Yeah.
0: It's here's the thing. You remember the kid that we met at the Bells game?
1: Yeah.
0: And he...
1: you can have it.
0: No. That's my stress wiener. Give me my wiener back. Okay.
2: Grab your wiener over there.
0: All right. So the kid that we met at the Bells game, he was dressed as a hot dog.
1: Yeah. Nice kid came in.
0: And we brought him in.
1: They're sports-minded.
0: Yes. And now he's everywhere. And I was out doing my sports show live on the air on Friday from the Northwest Washington Fair.
1: Uh-huh.
0: And he came up and... his mom was with him. He goes, "Oh my gosh, we have something for you. We'll be back." And then they came back a couple hours later and they handed me this wiener. and wiener with a rubber bun.
1: What do you say to that?
0: Thank you. Thank you.
1: I've always wanted one of these.
0: If you think about it, there's something authentic. If I held this up, you'd say, "Can I have a bite of that?" It's like a...
2: It's pretty well made. Wait, yeah. Is this not the same kind of squishy thing that's everywhere now? What
1: it's
2: do they call
1: it's
2: those?
1: It's not a Neato.
2: A Neato.
1: This is not a Neato. No, it's akin to a Neato, but it's not a Neato.
2: So it's like a knockoff Neato?
1: Yeah, a Neato would have more weight to it.
2: I've never actually held a Neato. I'll bring you one tomorrow.
1: Well, I won't tomorrow because we won't be in the studio. But Coco has like an octopus Neato, and it's pretty hefty.
0: My squishy wiener isn't good enough for you?
1: It's not hefty enough to be a Neato.
0: It's got a lot.
2: He's complained about that in private.
1: I'm sure
0: there's a lot of girth to this. No,
1: I'm just saying it's not heavy enough.
0: Okay.
1: Yeah.
0: Well, sometimes it's not.
1: Sometimes it is about the weight, you know.
2: Well, yeah.
1: And that's the Neato way.
0: That's a good size, though. That's a good size.
1: It's a little compact.
0: Is it?
1: Yeah.
0: Well, I don't know, Dave. What do you think? There is that good size or no?
2: Well, I'd say
1: a child gave you this.
2: That's an Oscar Mayer. It plumped when they cooked it.
1: That's true.
0: It sure did. And that's what happens when you do your thing there.
2: Uh-huh.
1: When you cook a wiener.
0: Yes.
1: Yeah. Good grill marks, though. If I saw that in the wild, that's some good grill marks on that.
2: That's well done.
1: Yeah.
0: So if I said, "Hey, this is a thing," you would kind of say, "Well, it's an interesting looking roll. I'd like a bite of that." I mean, it's a squishy, rubbery hot dog.
1: I don't think any part of me believes that's a real hot dog.
0: But I'm just saying. I mean, it's not because you've squeezed my wiener here, but I'm just saying.
1: But like maybe from a distance.
0: From a distance? Mm-hmm. It's the color of the color of the bun is off just enough.
1: Just enough.
0: Right?
1: Pretty similar to the color of the mustard.
0: What do you see?
2: I will say that when you first pulled that out, I was not fooled.
1: Yeah, yeah.
0: Really? Well, I don't know if it's about fooling. I think it's just it's supposed to be somewhat comedic.
1: It is comedic, for sure. And the fact that the bun detaches from the wiener is also comedic.
0: Let me ask you this. If I show you it at this angle, what do you see?
1: The casing has come together.
0: All right.
1: The casing has come together.
0: Okay. Yeah. All right. Well, there we go. That
1: reminds me of my favorite cat.
0: There we go. Let's just leave that there. We are just getting underway this morning. Welcome to Monday Thousand Show.

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1: Well, we're at war with Canada. Trade war. Still. 6:03, here's what's trending now at Cafe 104.1. Trade talks between the U.S. and Canada fell apart on Friday. That led to a new 50% U.S. tariff on about $20 billion worth of Canadian goods. Canadian Prime Minister Mark Carney says Canada had made progress in the talks, but new demands from the U.S., he said, were unfair and would hurt key Canadian industries.
2: We cannot accept what they've offered, and we will not give what they've asked.
1: So he suspended the negotiation, said Canada will answer with matching tariffs on American goods starting September 8th. That breakdown came only a couple of days after President Trump said the two sides had reached an agreement. So somewhere along the line, it all just fell apart.
3: Boy, if there's any countries that should just be in sync with each other, it's Canada and the U.S.
1: You'd think, totally. Man, you'd think.
3: This is crazy what's going on.
1: Yep. And we had that whole, we had NAFTA, and then we had the New Deal that President Trump negotiated in his first term, and then that all fell apart, and now none of us know where we are.
3: Wasn't Katy Perry's boyfriend in on that?
4: Probably.
3: Yeah, that clown.
1: Police in Oregon investigating the deaths of five people found on a rural property near Forest Grove as a possible five-person homicide. Deputies first went into that property early Saturday after they had a report of a vehicle fire, and then they found these five bodies along with several dead domestic animals. Authorities say they don't think the deaths were random, but no arrests have been made. Nobody's in custody. Investigators haven't released the victims' names, ages, or genders, or said how they died. Pretty awful.
4: Yeah.
1: Whatcom County Health and Community Services is warning visitors to Toad Lake, about 5 miles northeast of Bellingham, to avoid touching, eating, or swallowing algae after testing found that microcystin levels beyond EPA and state recreational guidelines are present there in the lake. That toxin found floating, in floating algae. It can be hard to spot on the water's surface. The health department says pet owners should immediately rinse any algae off their dog's fur with clean water. Want to avoid Toad Lake right now. Mm. Yeah, gross.
4: Yeah.
1: Hayden Panettiere's mom, Leslie Vogel, is claiming that Hayden's boyfriend, Brian Hickerson, who she has made no secret that she doesn't like, says he pawned off some of the actress's stuff last year. In an interview with the New York Times, Vogel said she visited her daughter last year in L.A. as Hayden was struggling and also dealing with physical pain. Vogel said she was stunned to find that Hickerson had pawned off some of Panettiere's belongings, including a vintage guitar, and that her daughter wasn't happy about it. Another source apparently backs up that story.
3: That guy sounds like an awful guy, doesn't
4: totally.
3: He?
4: Totally, yeah.
3: Yeah.
1: Yeah. Like I say, she's made it very clear how she feels about him.
4: Hmm.
1: And it's not good. Sports over the weekend, the Mariners won 2 of 3 from the Chicago Cubs, taking Friday and Saturday's game before a lopsided 19-2 loss yesterday. Seattle home tonight at 6:40 to open a 3-game series against the Philadelphia Phillies. They're down to 3 games back now.
3: How about that? Everyone's going to draw attention to how many runs we gave up yesterday and we got blown out. We actually won the series against the Cubs 2-1, which is really what mattered. If you would have said going into the weekend, we're going to take 2 out of 3 from the Cubs, who cares what the score is of that loss?
4: Sure.
3: Doesn't matter. It is kind of historically bad that we lost that one game 22-0. We lose this one. We give up 17 runs. Awful. But, we're 3 games back. We had a productive weekend.
4: Yeah.
3: It was a good weekend.
4: Yeah.
3: And by the way, that game on Saturday, electrifying, that may have been the best, outside of the playoffs, that might have been the best Mariner game I've ever seen in my life. That game, the way it ended on Saturday, spectacular.
4: I just love baseball and all those home runs, you know?
3: Yeah.
4: It's good times.
3: Did you guys watch? Or
4: no.
3: The Kate Anderson game?
4: No. Oh. Did you?
3: Yeah.
4: What was the best part?
1: I was following on my phone. I was at Dad's house. No TV.
3: Yeah.
4: Best part?
3: It was crazy. There was 2 outs and nobody on. And we were down by 2.
4: Yeah.
3: And the

0: bottom of the ninth.
1: My gosh.
0: We were going to lose the game.
1: Oh, no.
0: And I kept saying to everybody in the bar, we just need to get a guy on base, and then Randy Arozarena is going to come up. And Randy Arozarena came up with two guys on base.
1: Oh, chills.
0: His second home run. You know what? You want to know something fun? You want to know a fun fact about that game?
1: I do.
0: Randy Arozarena hit the very first pitch of the game, and it was a home run.
1: Woo.
0: He hit the very last pitch of the game, and it was a home run that won the game.
1: That's amazing.
0: That's only happened like three times in baseball.
1: I did see his super cool catch, though.
0: Where pulling a home run away.
1: Pulling a home run away. That was pretty great.
0: Cade Anderson, the great pitcher that was making the debut, why everybody was there at the ballpark, he did great. They're calling it the Randy Arozarena game. They're actually calling it that.
1: Yeah. Thanks, Randy, taking it away from Cade.
0: That's all right.
1: It's all right. Doesn't matter. We got the W.
0: Yeah.
2: And not a lot of good news for the Seahawks this weekend. First of all, they get the loss. No big deal. It's preseason. 19-16. Titans win that one. But the really bad news is that rookie linebacker Bud Clark going to miss months. Broke his right ankle.
1: Ooh.
2: Yeah. First Titans offensive play of the game.
0: Yeah. That's a bummer because he's a guy, he's an energy on and off the field there. He's a guy in that locker room. They love him. Everybody came around him. They said prayers for him.
1: Aww.
2: He was expected to be a big difference maker this year.
0: Yeah.
1: That's too bad.
0: Yeah.
2: And then also wide receiver Jake Bobo was carted off the field Friday from Seattle's joint practice with the Titans. He was placed on injured reserve Saturday. So lost a couple of pretty key guys.
0: Ugh. And then Milroe, his play.
2: Milroe is not good.
0: I think he will be. He's just not showing what he can do. That interception that cost us the game ultimately at the end there, that wasn't his fault. The receiver fell down. But, ugh. But we're fine. Again, if you're an average fan, you don't know who any of the players were in that game yesterday. Maybe Drew Locke's name was familiar to you.
1: Yeah.
2: And you know what? Milroe's probably good enough to be a third string quarterback, and that's what he is. So, there you go.
0: There we go.
1: The news is brought to us by the EN Valley Farmers Market, announcing their Renaissance Fair Market. 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
2: Forecast says fog this morning, and they're not wrong. Otherwise, going to be sunny today with a high right about 80. Expecting some smoke over the next couple of days. Otherwise, though, a pretty sunny week. Looking at rain toward the end of it. Right now in Chimicum, it's 54. Sutton Valley has 51. And in Bellingham, 51. At Cafe 104.1.
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3: We don't write them, we just read them right out of the missed connection section of Craigslist.
4: This is called Nina from the Yacht.
3: Oh.
4: We met on the yacht yesterday, and you taught me how to say something in Serbian. I saw you outside of the yacht afterwards, but you were with your friends. Small chance you'll see this, but if you do, I'd love to hang out. Message me with what I was wearing.
3: Wow.
4: Hello.
5: I want you to talk to me in Serbian.
4: That's gross. Don't make me break character.
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1: You've got new mail.
2: There's a letter in your mailbox.
3: You've got mail.
4: Patrice, you said this morning, you said your age out loud?
5: Yes.
4: 46?
5: Yes.
4: We've got one mom who texted in and says, my daughter is 46. Now I feel old.
5: Age is just a number.
4: That's right.
5: Just a number.
6: You know, it's interesting. You're flirting with the number 46 there on tomorrow, your birthday.
5: Yep.
6: As a presidential term away from 50.
5: Yep.
6: There's something about hitting 50 where you just kind of go, wow, I'm 50 years old.
5: That feels like midlife to me. Like right now, I still feel like I'm still a little under the midlife. But once I hit 50, it's like that's midlife.
6: But boy, I would have gotten your age wrong. If you would have said, if I just met you, I would have missed your age by a lot.
5: That's great.
6: That's a harder game to play. Have you found that to be true, Dave? When you get a little older, all of a sudden you look at somebody. I'm like, I'm not sure I can come within 15 years of their age.
5: Yeah, no.
4: Very much so.
6: Yeah.
4: And that doesn't get better.
6: No.
4: You said hitting 50 is a tough one. It is.
6: Yeah.
4: Nothing compared to hitting 60.
6: Oh.
4: That was a hard one.
5: Like, it's
4: that
5: just like a weird, like wow, I'm 60 years old.
4: 60. Mm. You know, all through your 40s, you think of yourself as young.
5: Yeah.
4: In your 50s, you still kind of fool yourself.
5: Because
4: you feel young.
5: Yeah.
4: And then there's something about hitting 60 where you just can't play that game anymore.
6: There's a freedom.
4: 60?
6: There's
4: what?
6: A freedom that comes with your 50s.
5: Okay.
6: There's something about it. You elevate to the next level. Something happens where you just kind of, you let some stuff go.
5: Mm.
6: And you're like, what do I care? Here I go. I'm living. I'm 50-something years old.
5: The test was always, if you were walking down the street and you fell down, would people laugh or would they be like, oh,
4: right.
5: Oh no.
4: Yes, I've passed that point. Nobody would laugh anymore.
5: Did he break a hip?
4: Right.
5: Oh, no.
4: Yes.
6: Oh, boy.
4: It's weird.
5: I think right now people would still laugh at me, so I feel okay about that. But, it's not much longer, you know?
6: I find myself in conversations sometimes about, well, I'm not dealing with this anymore. I'm 58 years old, blah, blah, blah, blah. I find myself saying my age out loud.
5: Mm-hmm.
6: And to me, that's just, it's a strong indicator.
5: Are you 58?
6: Yeah.
5: Oh, I thought you were 57 still.
6: No.
5: Oh, no. All right.
6: 58.
5: You're almost 59?
6: Yeah.
5: Weird.
6: I know, right? It's just, it's hard to even, I saw a thing over the weekend. I was going to post it on Cafe, and I thought, I don't want to post that on Cafe. It was something about, if you are 60 years old, you have X amount of weekends left.
5: No, we're not going to do
6: X
5: that.
6: X amount of this.
5: Yeah.
6: And the whole thing was, it was intended to be positive.
5: Yeah,
6: it
5: yeah.
6: wasn't like, the timer's ticking, you're
5: like,
6: over.
5: Go live your life.
6: Go live your life. And when they started listing those off, the one that got me was how many weekends you have left.
5: I know.
6: Because we were just talking about how many weekends we have left in the summer.
5: Mm-hmm.
6: You go into the summer, and you're like, oh, I got plenty of weekends left, and all of a sudden, boom, we got one open weekend, that's it. And so if they go by that fast, now we're talking about real life, not just summertime.
5: Yeah.
6: And so the average life expectancy was at 76?
5: Yeah, which seems so young to me.
6: Yeah. Ugh.
4: Yeah, you were talking about not being able to tell somebody's age. Like if I go to Western, when did middle school students start going to Western?
6: Oh, I know.
4: It's crazy.
6: Enter the dating world, my friend.
4: Oh, I can't even imagine.
6: You spend a lot of time hoping they're near your age.
5: Right?
4: Yeah.
5: But you don't do the online stuff. So
6: I don't do
5: you
6: online.
5: Can't filter.
6: I have told everybody I know, if I do online, if I do an online dating thing, please just kill me. I'm not going to do it. And now it's starting to feel like a smart thing.
5: To kill you?
6: Well, that too.
5: That seems sad to me.
6: No, because you can't, there's no filter for it.
5: Yeah.
6: I find myself, because of my lifestyle, and again, it's not like I'm living some crazy lifestyle, but I'm pretty active out there. I go to all the shows, all the things.
5: Yeah.
6: You know, I can stay up till midnight and come back and do the show. But I find myself, hanging with upper 30s, mid 40s.
5: Yeah.
6: And then that's the arena in which you play.
5: Uh-huh.
6: So how do you meet somebody naturally?
4: Yeah.
6: That's the thing.
4: Yeah, it's weird. Because most of us don't think of ourselves as the age we are.
5: Mm-mm.
4: I don't. I still kind of picture myself in my mid

0: 40s.
1: Yeah.
0: That's where I see myself.
1: Yeah.
0: And I'm not there anymore. Mm-hmm.
2: You know, it's interesting. I went to the high school reunion.
1: Yeah.
2: The 40-year high school reunion last summer.
1: Mm-hmm.
2: And, you know, it's interesting how I would say two-thirds of the people unrecognizable because they're old. And for me, I'm probably in that category for people because I was a guy with curly brown hair. And I thought I was a chunky little kid. It turns out I was pretty thin, actually. How does that perception kick in, right? But then there you are. And then so now my memory's fading on why I even brought this all up. But so then my high school crush, she looks the same. She looks
0: really?
2: The same. Yeah.
0: Really?
2: She looks perfect. She looks perfect. Wow. It's just like I would totally like that's her. That's her. Well, walking right up, there she is.
1: Mm-hmm.
2: There she is. It'll never happen. It'll never happen.
0: She's clearly married now.
2: Yeah.
0: Yeah.
2: Yeah. And other things. I mean, she's really attractive.
1: Mm. Has standards.
2: Standards. There's no chance. There's no chance. Her sister, same thing.
1: Oh, yeah. They were twins, right?
2: Yeah.
1: Oh, yeah.
0: So
1: yeah.
0: Are you guys both Gen X?
1: I think.
0: Like you're on opposite ends of Gen X.
1: Yeah. I think
0: you?
1: I'm the last year of Gen X.
0: Yeah.
1: Because I was born 1980.
2: And you're what? You're geriatric?
0: Yeah, that's it. Yeah.
2: What is it called? Is it Gen X?
1: I think I'm Gen X. Yeah. Aren't you're not in the what Gen X? Gen X?
0: Well, you know, I'm in what they call Generation Jones. And it depends on how you cut it all up.
1: Uh-huh.
0: Technically, I'm just on this side of the baby boomers.
1: Okay.
0: But I don't share experiences with the baby boomers.
1: Yeah.
0: You know, I didn't get drafted to Vietnam or have to avoid the draft. I wasn't part of the summer of love
1: because
0: I was a little kid. You know, all those things that define baby boomers weren't me.
1: Yeah.
0: And so they've carved out this little mini generation they call Generation Jones.
1: Mm.
0: And I'm in that. Because I'm not really Gen X.
1: Yeah.
0: And I'm not really baby boomer.
1: So I can't say to you, boomer.
0: You can.
2: So the oldest one goes back to 1901 to be part of the greatest generation.
0: Yeah, okay.
2: That's 98 to 125.
0: That's the World War II fighters.
2: Yes. The silent generation is 80 to 98. Baby boomers, 61 to 80.
0: Yeah, see, technically, I'm just barely in the baby boomers.
2: Gen X, 45 to 61. And then millennials, 29 to 45.
0: Mm-hmm. Okay, look up Generation Jones.
2: It goes in order. I just read them all in order. I don't see a Generation Jones.
1: I think it's like a sub-generation.
0: Right. I'm saying specifically look up Generation Jones.
2: Generation Jones.
0: It's what they call a micro-generation.
1: It's a demographic micro-generation roughly between 1954 and 1960.

0: 1954 to 1965, placing your stated range squarely within the this cohort. Mm. The term was coined by cultural commentator Jonathan Pontel, who argued that these individuals experienced formative events and cultural shifts distinct from both older boomers and young generation Xers. That makes sense.
1: Yeah. Yeah.
0: That does make sense.
2: It does. Because when I talked to other baby boomers, I didn't go through the things they went through. I didn't burn my draft card.
1: Right.
2: You know? That wasn't a thing. I wasn't old enough.
0: So can we say to you, like, hey, boomer? I mean,
1: can we say, hey, Jonesy.
2: If you want.
0: Hey, Jonesy.
1: Jonesy.
2: Say whatever you want.
0: Well, now we got to keep up with the Jones.
1: Exactly.
2: All I know is in a couple of months, I'm going to find out if you'll still need me and if you'll still feed me.
0: 64.
2: You don't even know that reference,
1: no.
2: Do you?
0: Beatles. It's a Beatles reference.
2: Will you still need me? Will you still feed me when I'm 64?
1: Oh, wow.
0: I remember back on this show, we tried to pretend like we were actually younger than we really were.
2: Yeah, and now it's just out there.
0: Just to justify the fact that we play Taylor Swift songs for a living.
2: And I'm just hoping that somebody will start a GoFundMe for me. It's like, hey, you know what? He's still working. The old man is still going to work every day.
1: Can I give you a tiny teaser, an insight to the listeners? Here we release our documentary today, and I rewatched it last night after Scotty sent that text, and the funniest part I think is at the very, very, very end.
2: Yeah, I think a lot of people won't even see it.
1: Yep. And I think it's hilarious
2: because it feels like it's over.
1: You gotta stay till the end. So funny.
0: Scotty sent me a screenshot of me eating.
1: Why?
0: I don't remember. Because
1: That's bullying. You need to report that. That is workplace bullying.
0: You should see the text exchange we had.
1: Did you tell him he's a bully?
0: He's like, well, see, here's my thing. You know, all these fat angles, I think I look incredibly chunky. And, you know, the whole key is to not look chunky on camera. You know what you need to do?
1: What?
0: Work out more. Eat better. That's what it is. And I told him, I'm like, you know,
1: I thought
0: what?
1: You were about to drop some secret knowledge on me right there.
0: No. You know what? If you don't want to look fat, don't be fat. That's what I'm at. That's where I'm at. I looked at that and I went, oh my God, this is awesome. Awful. All he did was inspire another bike ride today. All he's done.
1: Okay.
0: Ugh.
2: Fascinating.
0: I don't think I responded to his last thing either. I was just like, you know what? That's how I ended my weekend. Wow.
1: That's funny.
0: You know, I had a great ride. I was down on the Centennial Trail down in Snohomish. Got a couple of rides in. Friday night, I was up at Birch Bay doing a sunset ride.
1: Yeah.
0: Next thing you know, I end my weekend with, man, I am fat. Even my boss knows so. Yeah. You guys, do you mind if we use this? Because he knew it was a side angle of me eating food.
1: Wait, I want to see it. Pull it up.
0: Oh, it's an awful pic. I mean.
2: Wait, is this the one from the documentary?
0: It's a screenshot.
2: Yeah, okay.
0: And he didn't put on the group text because he knew. But he asked anyway. Look how awful that is. Look how awful that is.
1: It's like from below.
0: I know. Yeah. No, it's from below. It's like, if you're wondering if I have a double or triple or forkle chin, there it is.
2: All right. Well, you'll be able to see it yourself. What time do we release this thing? Do we know?
1: Oh, is there soon a specific time?
0: Well, we've got our documentarian. Is that what you say?
2: Yes.
0: Coming in shortly.
2: Right.
0: And we'll get all the answers to those questions. But
1: so good.
0: I'm staring at that picture now. I look angry, and what am I eating? Venison? I don't even. What did we have in the studio?
1: I think it's a hot dog, right?
2: With a fork?
0: With a fork? That's
2: are you eating a hot dog with a fork?
0: No, I'm not eating a hot dog with a fork. You know better.
2: Sausage?
1: It's sausage.
0: Is it a sausage?
2: Okay. It's a sausage.
1: Remember when Colby and Marcy brought us like the jambalaya situation?
2: Oh yeah.
1: I think that's probably what that was.
0: Okay. Oh.
2: So wait, okay, you watched it last night, and this is the final.
1: The final, final.
2: So we saw a preliminary. Is it different much?
1: I don't think so. Maybe just polished completely. But it was perfect.
2: Okay,
1: just
2: good. Because I thought it was perfect before.
1: Mm-hmm, mm-hmm.
2: Okay.
1: Yeah.
2: All right. So we'll get our documentarian Cole in here, and he'll be able to tell us all the details.
1: Love it.
0: Yeah, he's coming up shortly.
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Curiosity is encouraged and no child slips through the cracks. 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
1: Three and time for Patrice's Peloton Song of the Day.
2: Alan Fee, I'm going to pay a little homage to you on this one because this is a concert you're going to, I believe, next week.
1: Yes, next week.
2: You will see Noah Kahan live in person.
1: This is my daughter's favorite artist.
2: Yeah, we had to find a clean version because there is not a lot of clean versions of his songs.
1: Yes.
2: Which you would think that they would be.
1: Noah Kahan is one of those really interesting artists that's not in the mainstream, but incredibly, hugely popular.
2: Yeah, really well known, but not something we play.
1: Yes.
2: And I want to put Yet on there because I think that he'll probably have some songs that break in there a little bit.
1: By far my daughter's favorite. And, you know, there's a documentary about him on Netflix. And even if you don't know his music, you can watch this and it will inspire you to go, wait a minute, how do I not know about this?
2: My favorite thing that I've seen from him so far was there was like an Instagram post where he was just kind of becoming famous and he had a pretty big show back east. And he brought his parents up on stage and they all just kind of reveled in the moment of all of these people singing along with his songs. And he like kind of looked to his mom and he's like, remember when I was singing in the kitchen? And like she just kind of was laughing and smiling. And it was pretty cool to see him bring his family up there and like kind of just show them and share the spotlight with his family a bit.
1: It's an interesting documentary because you're following along going, well, he's really this big, like multiple sellouts at Fenway Park.
2: Yeah.
1: And I think, Dave, this is one of these modern-day artists that I think you would like. There's a lot.
3: Well, we're about to find out.
1: Yeah, there's depth to this guy. And
2: agreed.
1: You can't really judge him on any one song.
2: Yeah.
1: If you said, what's his best song? I mean, I don't know.
2: I honestly couldn't name any of the songs because, like, the titles escape me. It's one of those two where he's very earthy and kind of folksy a little bit. But this song was on one of my Peloton runs. It was on a run, not a ride. And it just was... once you get to the chorus a little bit, get to the hook, it felt like a very nice running song. Like if I was out running in nature, this is what I would want to be running to.
3: Okay.
1: Yeah. I'm genuinely curious to get your take. If you just sat and just tracked him out a little bit, this is Dave's sound,
2: it's so
1: big and modern and popular now with all of those people. Right.
2: Yeah.
1: You know, cause it's off. I mean, this is gonna be new to our audience, this artist.
2: Yeah.
1: But he's everywhere.
2: And meanwhile, this song has been streamed millions of times.
3: Give us his name again.
2: This is Noah Kahan.
3: Noah
2: it's spelled Kahan.
1: Yes. Okay. And he's just a real guy.
2: Yeah.
1: He's just a real average guy.
3: And no relation to Shaka.
1: Shaka Khan. Shaka Khan. I'll take I Feel For You for $200.
3: Nice. Well
2: That's
3: done.
2: That's funny.
1: All right. There we go.
2: The song is called Doors. It's from the album The Great Divide.
3: Ooh,
2: see?
3: I
2: it's
3: like
2: a good
3: already.
2: One already. Yeah. Noah Kahan. It's our Peloton Song of the Day. On Cafe.

0: There you go. How about that? Noah Kahan is the Peloton song of the day. Oh, there we go.
1: That song is called Doors off of the Great Divide album, which The Great Divide is also a great song, but he puts lots of swear words in the song. Okay. So we have to find clean versions of that for us.
2: I like that, though.
1: Yeah.
0: My daughter is a very nice girl. Mm-hmm. There's no doubt. Mm-hmm. And she's a mental health counselor. And she's like, Dad, check out my latest song. And I do this with her. In the morning, they call it my coffee pour song. And I'll send her a song. She'll send me a song. And we introduce each other to new music. And I've been doing that since she's 4 years old.
1: Yeah.
0: And so it means something. And she sends me this. She goes, by the way, I'm doing okay. Don't read into
1: the
0: lyrics. I'm doing fine. But this is a whole thing for therapy. I mean, everybody that is a true fan of his is touched by him because of their own issues or, struggles that they've had. It's that kind of an artist.
2: Okay. Yeah.
0: He's got a legit passionate following.
1: Yeah, he is a storyteller. Like Taylor Swift is a storyteller. She sings happier. He sings more like real life,
0: Yes.
1: Feels very relatable.
0: Absolutely. So can't wait to go to the show next week at Climate Pledge.
1: That's so fun. A couple of our listeners texted in during that song saying they're going as well. So you might see Dylan at the show.
0: All right. Looking forward to it. Speaking of shows, our documentary is getting released.
2: Yes, it is. Do we have a name for it yet?
0: That's a great question. Do we have a name for this documentary?
1: No, we stopped on Friday. We were workshopping it a little bit, but we don't have one officially.
2: It's so perfect.
1: Yeah.
2: Except it's not named.
3: I did hear one suggestion. Okay. It was going to be called Evidence Unit Number 1 for Future Case. So I don't know.
0: We should bring Cole into the conversation here this morning. Welcome to the broadcast, my friend.
3: Hey.
0: Explain the name of your company and what you actually do.
3: So my name's Cole Brzenji. I run a video production studio based in Linden. We're called Brzenji Productions and Media. It's a husband and wife operation. And we do documentaries for radio stations. And we do end-of-life video productions for families with loved ones that are getting a little bit older in age.
0: So just to be clear,
2: he
0: does end-of-life videos.
2: Right.
0: These are beautiful videos for people when someone passes and all of the things. I mean, it's really beautiful work. But then you think end of life, and it's like, oh, we could also do something for Dave Allen of a Trees. It feels like there's some symbolism there.
2: Wow.
0: We're coming up on our 1,000th show, end of life.
1: End of life.
0: I don't know. And there's a big full moon coming on Thursday.
1: It's fine.
0: You don't know something that we don't. The station didn't say, hey, we're having an end of run
1: a tribute.
0: Here.
1: It's a tribute.
2: Before we kill these guys off, can you make a video? Cole, you've got a cool and unique last name.
3: I do.
2: Do you sometimes wish it was Smith, though, because it's hard to remember, it's hard to spell.
3: It is a nightmare, really. After our conversation, I decided to make some changes. So my last name is Brzenji, which is foreign for really long

0: name.
1: But at the end of the day, it sounds spelled.
0: It is. It's B-E-R-Z-Z. Sorry, I'm in the States. My Canadian is showing.
2: That
0: B-E-R-Z-E-N-J-I.
3: Wait. See, this is the problem right here. You're Canadian.
0: Yeah.
3: And so you need to use the Z because we're trying to bring people together.
2: No, because then I would put a Z-E-D in there. Hey, so then I'd be like, Berzed and a G.
4: We're at war right now with Canada. Yeah. And if you start saying Z, then you are one of the enemies.
3: You know, that's a good point you bring up here. So there we go. You can hide out in the bunker after the show.
4: Trade war.
3: I
4: don't want to scare anybody.
3: All right. So walk us through this process here, Cole. I mean, you obviously did a lot of interviews with a lot of people for this this project. Did it turn out the way you wanted it to? Did it go the way you anticipated it would go before the project started, or did it take a turn?
0: You know what? I wasn't sure what I was getting involved with. I got in touch with I got in touch with one of the marketing people, and she and I hit it off pretty good. And she was like, "Hey, there's one of our crews. They're a little bit crazy. Just be careful. I want you to meet them."
2: Be careful.
0: I was told that we wanted to do something to celebrate a milestone recording. So I was coming in thinking that it was going to be this really serious, prestigious affair. And then I started listening to Cafe 104.1, and I'm like, oh. And so then we finally met, and our first session was basically a script writing session. And then we got some... I'll say this. It is great being in a room with people who know how to hold a conversation and how to be funny.
3: What is that like?
2: What room were you in?
4: Were you wishing you'd had that this time?
0: But you know what? You guys were throwing ideas around as fast as I was. And in my field, that is a pleasure because I don't always get that.
2: Well, especially if you're doing an end of life video.
0: Yeah, those ones are a little bit different. Usually we're less, hey, you want to do something crazy for your... no.
3: You know, spoiler alert, the person dies.
0: Yeah, the ending is always the same, unfortunately.
4: Cole, that's a really cool business model you have going on. And you know, I think you've carved out a really interesting niche for yourself. But at some point, it must be fun to do something other than an end-of-life video, right? I mean, I hope you had fun with this project.
0: Oh, yeah. Well, you know, the challenge with our... It's a blessing and a curse, really. So with our end-of-life stuff, oftentimes we're involved with the families as someone is declining in health or when they're getting in preparation. And even though we've only been around for like 2.5 years, we've known a lot of families that come to us, we make a project for them, and then we hear back from them in like 12 months that they've passed. And that's a hard thing. That actually just that happened to two people for us this last week alone. And so it's heavy. It's hard. And it's nice to come over here and do something that's kind of weird and crazy and goofy. And you know what? I this is one of my favorite videos of this last year.
4: When do we release it? Is that up to us? Can we just do it?
2: Yeah, I think I just have to check the category, and then I think we're good to go.
4: Can we just do it right now?
3: Yeah, that's what I thought we were doing.
4: Just put it out there.
3: Let's get it out there.
4: All right.
2: I can do it.
4: Even though it doesn't have a title.
2: Dave, I have to kick you out, Dave, because you're currently editing.
4: Yep.
3: Okay, this is an early release.
4: Let me just, I'll just get out all together. Okay, I'm out.
2: Taking over.
4: I'm out. So where does this end up going? Does this go in the dynamic lead?
2: Yeah.
4: And can we also put it in case you missed it, or is that too much to ask?
2: No, that's not too much to ask.
3: Here's the thing, because it's not a named documentary, what we'll have you do here, since we're about to go live with it in a second, we'll have people text in what they think the name of the documentary
4: should
3: be.
4: Perfect. Love it.
3: 360-676-CAFE.
4: So you got to watch it first so you know what it should be called.
3: Sure. And technically, I mean, you know, you obviously, if you listen to the show on a regular basis, you probably already have some ideas without watching the documentary.
4: Yeah, true.
3: And then when you watch it, you should be able to figure something out. And if we name the documentary something that you suggest, we'll give you a big Cafe This Morning fun pack.
4: Boom.
2: Wow.
3: And I'm just saying, that's going to be filled with a sack of stuff.
2: A sack of stuff.
3: Mm-hmm.
2: All right. I like it.
3: Sack of stuff.
4: All right. So we are officially in the process of releasing.
2: If you give me about another minute, we should be good to go.
4: All right. 1,000th show documentary.
3: Cole, while we're waiting for this to go live, you said this is one of your favorite projects. Can you tell us about another one of your favorite projects? Or
0: you know, we did, I'll make mention of this one. I won't say their name because this was

0: one of our living memoirs, one of our end-of-life projects. So a living memoir, for those who aren't aware, it's an opportunity for a family to give us a loved one, and they tell their life story. It's our way of preserving it so that the grandkids and the great-grandkids get to meet a family member maybe they didn't get to meet.
1: That's cool.
2: Dad, what was Grandma like?
0: Mm-hmm. Exactly. Yeah. So we had this one fella, and he served in Vietnam. And just any time you get someone that serves in that kind of field, they have a lot to say, and it's always been really important for me, at the very least, to hear that out. And I remember I asked him a question at one point. It's just like, hey, you know, we're at the very end. We like to spitfire some questions at you. Give us your quick responses. When was a time you were brave? And I was thinking that he was going to bring up Vietnam specifically, because that was such a huge part of his story. Mm. And he didn't say that. He said something relating to his kids, because one of his kids got hurt once. And you know what? As a dad, I get that. That's scary. But I followed up with him. I was like, well, was there anything about Vietnam specifically? Because that's such a big part of your story. And he's like, you know what? I was never brave in Vietnam.
1: Oh.
0: I was scared. Everyone was scared. And the way that he talked about that, it was oddly grounding. And, you know, it's things like that that you just kind of carry with you long after you've done a recording. It's one of the reasons I love this kind of work.
2: Wow.
1: That's really cool.
3: Very special.
1: Yeah.
3: How do people get in touch with you if they want to do this?
0: You know what? I hinted to it earlier. So normally people would have to remember my super long, weird foreign last name, Brzenji, and then find BrzenjiMedia.com. That's not worth it. That's weird.
2: You've got Zen right in your
1: right?
2: name.
1: Right there.
2: That's Zen. Brr. Zen.
0: To me, it seems like a totally normal name, but I'm told otherwise.
3: Uh-huh. Usually Brzenji.
0: Yeah. So we got a new website, one that's easier for people to find.
1: Okay.
0: So if anyone's ever interested or has an older one in their life, they can go to livingstories.life.
2: Ooh.
0: Yeah. We got one of the funny URLs, not .com, .life.
1: That's awesome.
0: Livingstories.life.
2: Okay.
1: Right there. Boy. There it is.
3: Boy, it's a little misleading, huh?
0: Yeah, well, living stories for a little while longer.
2: They're still alive.
3: They're still alive
2: when they're making the recording.
3: It's not going to age well, though, so to speak.
1: Oh, no.
3: Boy.
1: Okay, it's officially up. So if you go to the cafe.com, and then if you mouse over the Cafe This Morning tab, go to the In Case You Missed It section. I've dropped it right in there. Ooh, right there live.
2: I feel like I should make one of these about now. One of these.
1: Come on. Dave Walker.
2: Except I don't have any interesting stories, so never mind.
1: You have plenty of interesting stories, first of all, but you have like 20 more years before you have to start thinking about it.
0: Not to spoil the documentary, but you're not going anywhere for a while.
2: Yeah. Good point. That is one of the points of the thing.
3: All right, to those just waking up, how do you access our documentary
1: I'm going to post the link on the socials too, but if you just go to our website, cafe.com, go to the In Case You Missed It section. It's the top post right there.
3: Gotcha. Boom. And if you have a name for the documentary, text it to us.
1: Yes.
3: And if we use it, then you're going to win a sack of stuff from Cafe This Morning.
1: Love it.
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1: 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Chaka Khan, Chaka Khan, Chaka Khan, Chaka Khan, Chaka Khan.

0: Cafe 104.1, Chaka Khan, Chaka Khan, I feel for you.
1: I don't know that song, a song.
0: How do you not know Chaka Khan?
1: I think I only know Chaka Khan. Isn't there like a song that says Chaka Khan? Like that in it?
0: Well, and that's it started out there. It goes, yeah. Chaka Khan.
2: It's this song. Oh.
0: Yes, it is. See, this is coffee talk, by the way.
1: For sure.
0: Here's the thing. Patrice has a birthday coming up tomorrow, and we find what happens on the show.

0: that there are many references made on the show that we have to. Is it mansplaining if you're explaining?
1: It's old-splaining.
0: It's old-splaining. It's old-splaining.
2: Yeah, yep. We need to come up with a song for old-splaining.
1: Yes, see, the Beatles were a group with some people you might have heard of.
0: Yes.
1: Dave McCartney? Are you familiar?
2: Familiar, yes.
0: Dave referenced turning 64 and he said, when I'm 64, and then he started doing lyrics and Patrice is like, what are you doing here? Is this like spoken word poetry? Yes. And not realizing it's a huge Beatles song.
1: Will
0: huge.
1: You still need me?
0: Here's the thing,
1: will
0: though.
1: Will you still feed me?
0: We're mocking you for not knowing.
1: Uh-huh. Yep.
0: But we're actually jealous because you're young enough to not know.
1: Right.
0: I would rather be young enough to not know.
1: It is a funny thing about getting older. There are things that you just assume everybody knows.
2: Yeah.
1: And then you find out, nope, not everybody.
0: Right? Like right there. I mean, to me, Chaka Khan is iconic.
2: Isn't there another song that's like Chaka Khan, that somewhere they just say Chaka Khan in the song and it's more relevant than the one you just played?
0: Wow. I Feel For You is a huge song.
1: It was a huge song. But
0: I remember when we played Buffalo Stance and she didn't know that from Nina Cherry.
2: Oh, gosh. I didn't know Nina Cherry from Nina Cherry.
0: Oh, boy. Oh, boy.
2: Yeah.
0: Hang on. I don't even know. Do we have other Chaka Khan? Chaka Khan?
1: I'm trying to think what else she did. That's the only one I remember.
2: I don't think it's a Chaka Khan song. I think it's someone who's like Chaka Khaning in their song.
1: Would it be Prince?
2: I don't know.
0: There's Rufus with Chaka Khan. Jungle Fever, no. Oh, hang on. Sweet thing, Rufus.
3: Okay, so can I put my cards on the table?
2: Yeah.
3: I thought Chaka Khan this whole time was a fella. I had never known.
1: Wow, really?
3: Yeah. I mean, then again, it's probably because I just know Chaka Khan sounds like Chakra, which was a monkey from a bee movie. And so I guess that just reads then, as dude to me.
0: And then Shock the Monkey was Peter Gabriel, same era.
3: Oh, look at that.
0: Chaka Khan.
3: It all comes together.
0: Chaka Khan.
4: Chaka Khan.
2: What's this one? Maybe this is it.
4: Chaka Khan. Chaka Khan.
0: That's what we just played.
2: Oh, this is it? Oh, this isn't it.
0: No, we just played this song. We just played this song.
2: This isn't it. This isn't it.
0: I was at an American Idol press junket, and when you go on those, they take you to go see all these different shows. And there was some show that she was featured on, along with Kenny Loggins, and I was an extra in the crowd, and I watched Chaka Khan. I have a massive crush on her. I feel for her.
2: Okay.
0: I do. That hair, all the things. I think she's sexy.
2: I could not pull up a picture of what Chaka Khan looks like in my mind at all.
1: I can't imagine what other song would say Chaka Khan.
2: I don't. I
0: other than the one that starts off with Chaka Khan, Chaka Khan, Chaka Khan. Come on. This is pop music at its finest. This is back when we had hits.
1: This is back when you could create a hit song on a Casio keyboard in your mom's basement.
0: Okay. Absolutely. And for marketing reasons, you just had to say, my name is
4: Chaka Khan. Chaka Khan. Chaka Khan. Chaka Khan. Chaka Khan.
0: Right? It's like, hey, who sings this? I think it's Chaka Khan, isn't it?
1: I think it is.
2: Yeah. I don't even know. I don't. I got nothing.
0: So Patrice is turning 46 tomorrow.
2: Mm-hmm.
0: She gave her age, so I'm not giving out her age.
2: I don't care. No, I'm happily, very happily 46. Yes.
0: She
2: a good one.
0: She doesn't look 46. At times, she comes in here and
2: looking
0: she looks
2: 75.
0: Exactly. But that's all of us. That's all of us. But there are just things that she doesn't know. And it's always surprising that she knows some things and not others. Because it doesn't really come down to the years.
2: Yeah.
0: Right? It doesn't come down to just the actual age of something.
2: Yeah. I mean, I know what I know, right? And what you're what you're exposed to as a kid is kind of, it shapes your knowledge, right? But I do feel like there's pressure now as being an adult raising children of like, I need to expand their world so that they have less moments where they're like, I have no idea what you're talking about.
0: You want a parenting pro tip?
2: Yeah.
0: All right, kids. You've got 24 hours to come back and expand my world.
2: Oh. They do that every day. That's an everyday situation.
0: Well, you get to learn all those things. Like, you're the only adult that might know what 6'7 actually means.
2: No one knows what 6'7 means. That's it.
1: Maybe. It's unknowable.
2: Yeah.
0: But you're close.
2: Yeah. I will say I have now worked like many of the kids' words into my everyday vocabulary. Peyton, my oldest, is a freshman at Wazoo. And she and I were talking yesterday, and I was like, but their Instagram is so tea.
0: What?
2: Right?
0: I thought you were spilling tea. I thought that was a whole different thing.
2: Tea is like so cute, so on point, so like...
1: Does it stand for something?
2: Nope. It's not an acronym. It's just I literally said out loud, their Instagram is so tea.
1: Is it TEA?
2: Yep. She was talking about a sorority.
0: What?
2: She was trying to decide between two sororities to join, and... she's like, we went and we kind of did a little bit of research on both, and she was like, I think I'm going to go with this one. and not this, not the other one. And I was like, oh, but their Instagram is so tea. And it just rolled off my tongue. Like, that's just something I would say.
1: On their Instagram account, they're spilling a lot of tea?
2: No, it's just like they're super cute and like what you'd want to be a part of. Like, it's tea.
0: See? We're trying to connect the dots, wow. And they're not connecting. Yeah.
2: And then sometimes I just snap my finger, like tap my fingers like this, like you're making a little, like, this, and it's like, clock it.
1: Sure.
2: Clock it right there.
1: It's one of the things about us older people. We want things to make sense.
2: It doesn't.
1: We want it explained.
2: I get that.
1: We want a reason behind it.
2: Yeah.
1: And it's just not there.
2: Yeah. And I think that that causes generational problems because, right. Like, my mother-in-law will be sitting, we'll all be having dinner together. And the girls, my two girls, 18 and 14, will start talking about something and they'll use the language that they talk in, yep. Right? And it's hard to explain. And so there are times where my mother-in-law will be like, well, they're making fun of me because they're laughing. But it's literally because they're laughing at something stupid that they've said to each other.
1: Yeah.
2: You can't explain it. And when you try and explain it, it sounds like, oh, well, now you're just making up lies to try and make me feel better.
1: And we want an explanation for their language, but don't turn it around on us.
2: Right.
1: Like, why do we call it a cat?
2: Right.
1: Why is it a cat?
2: Right.
1: Yeah, but why?
2: What are the bee's knees? Why?
1: Yeah, right.
2: Why?
1: Yeah. It just is.
2: Yeah.
1: Just shut up. It is.
2: It's just the way it is.
1: Yeah.
0: I forget the name of the Ben Stiller movie, but at one point, the 20-somethings talk to the older people,
2: uh-huh.
0: And they're trying to figure something out, and everybody goes to their phones, let's just Google it, and the young person says, let's just not know. And everybody goes, like, yeah.
2: Uh-huh.
0: Yeah, let's just not know.
2: Uh-huh.
0: I think that's what we should do.
2: Just not know.
0: Let's just not know.
2: It's probably for the best.
0: All right.
1: Do we have any choice?
0: No.
1: Okay.
0: Let's just not know.
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0: tested by one of the deepest crises in decades. Trade talks between us collapsed late Friday, both countries now imposing matching 50% tariffs. Canadian Prime Minister Mark Carney says, quote, America has changed, and says Canada will not return to, quote, our old relationship.
1: Why does it feel like today Mark Carney is going to war? Trade war.
2: Because we're attacked. You're at war when you get attacked. We got attacked.
0: Experts say this confrontation is likely to outlast President Trump's tenure in the White House and could reshape Canada-U.S. relations for a very long time. Mm. Yeah. More than 50 new fires reported across the Pacific Northwest after a weekend of lightning and wind. Officials still assessing the new starts and the changing fire conditions. That means smoke could affect air quality even when the flames are nowhere near where you are. It's also a good reminder that the region's fire season is still very much active. They are saying the next couple of days could be pretty smoky. Looking real hazy out now. Yeah, hard to tell how much of that is fog and how much is smoke.
3: Did you guys hear the thunder on Saturday morning? Did that? You were down south, so
0: yeah,
3: maybe not for you.
0: Not.
3: But Alan, did you hear it up here?
4: Yeah. Oh, absolutely.
3: That was
4: on the golf
3: crazy,
4: course.
3: Right? Oh, you were.
4: I was on the golf course down at Swinomish for the Camcorry event.
3: Yeah.
4: With the Burlington Eagles people, and we heard it. It was so symbolic of our game, right? Also, you get ready to tee off. It was pretty dramatic.
3: That was some of the loudest thunder I think I've ever heard.
0: Yeah. I know
3: it woke the kids up.
0: You know, if there's one place I want to be in a thunderstorm, it's in the middle of a field with a metal rod in my hand. That's perfect. All of Galbraith Mountain is closed to hikers, bikers, and other recreational users today and tomorrow. And no, it's not a fire. It's Janicki Logging Company applying roadside herbicide. They're trying to control invasive blackberry, scotch broom, and grasses. The Watka Mountain Bike Coalition advising regulars to find another trail or maybe just take today and tomorrow off. The application is limited to roadside vegetation by truck, so there's no aerial spraying going on. Dog owners being warned to check their pet food after thousands of cases of canned dog food sold in the U.S. and Canada were recalled over possible metal contamination. The FDA says FROMM Family Foods is recalling about 5,800 cases of two wet dog food products after they got complaints that there's metal found inside some of those. That recall covers From Turkey Pate and From Dinner Classics Milo's Meatloaf Pate.
3: Aww.
0: So don't feed that to your dog.
3: No kidding.
0: Yeah. Ewan McGregor says he's been talking about possible ways to bring Obi-Wan Kenobi back for another Star Wars story. One idea involves tracking down Yoda. Another idea would be putting the character into a larger love story.
3: Oh.
0: McGregor says he's already floated the idea to Lucasfilm. No announced project yet, so this is just a could-happen story, not a confirmed Star Wars production, but might be something to look forward to.
4: Boy, I hope they're careful with Star Wars and they don't start overdoing it.
3: Yeah.
4: You know, I mean, seriously. I mean, at some point, you don't want it to go south.
0: Have you been on Disney Plus?
4: Well, I mean, there's some kids stuff that doesn't really count, right? I mean, it's just that's more for the kids and all that. But overall.
0: I'm talking like the Mandalorian and the
4: Mandalorian,
0: Andor.
4: Mandalorian is kind of where I'm like, that's the line.
3: That first Mandalorian was great.
0: Yes, it was.
3: I don't think I've watched anything after that, but that first one was just like so good.
4: You know, I know this is going to sound stupid, but the Mandalorian is just not believable.
3: What?
4: You know, but you know, just the storyline. I mean, if these characters actually existed, they it's not believable. That's what I'm saying.
5: So is that to imply that the main Star Wars movies are more believable?
4: Well, if you think about it, the storyline, absolutely. The original Star Wars and the storyline and how that all plays out. I just saw the funniest thing ever. I saw Luke Skywalker going on Jerry Springer, all AI generated.
3: Oh no!
4: And it's like it really happened. And then they bring out the father.
3: The
4: and
3: DNA
4: of course,
3: test.
4: Spoiler alert: Darth Vader's the father. And
3: with
4: they come
3: 99.9% chance.
4: It is one of the funniest things I've ever seen.
3: Oh, that's
4: they
3: funny.
4: Tied Star Wars and Jerry Springer together so beautifully. Wow. The crowd is when they get out the lightsabers. Jerry.
3: Was there a fight? They did fight.
4: It cuts his hand off.
3: Did Steve have to break it?
4: The guys came on.
3: Amazing.
4: Amazing. You have to find this.
3: Okay.
4: It is that entertaining. But back to my point about the whole Star Wars thing. At some point, you can't just keep redoing it and redoing it and keep adding character. You got to be

12. Here's what's trending now on Cafe 104.1. Canada and the United States have had one of the world's closest and most durable alliances for a very long time. Not anymore. That alliance being severely

0: really careful with the brand here.
1: Yeah.
0: At some point, you kind of got to go back and you know, be true to the original.
2: Yeah. I find it interesting that the plot line of Star Wars is that an older man shows up to a younger man and explains to him that he comes from a family he knows nothing about and that there's magic in the world. And he was completely unaware.
0: Mm-hmm.
1: Wait a minute.
2: That's called Harry Potter.
1: Right.
2: Totally. I'm sorry, Star Wars. Uh-huh. I'm sorry, The Chronicles of Narnia. I'm sorry, pretty much any kid's story you can think of.
0: Well, see, that's it. I mean, that's the ultimate storyline, right?
2: Yeah. And it's been done and done and done over and over in different scenes, different scenarios.
1: Yeah.
0: Sure.
2: But it's all the same story.
0: You know, again, you know, Top Gun, similar type of thing where, you know, the whole, did my dad do it right? I'm this way because my dad didn't do it right. Oh, wait, he did do it right.
1: Mm.
0: Spoiler alert.
1: Wow. Mm. Yeah.
0: Anyway.
2: Finally, a Texas woman is waiting or was waiting for her first Amazon drone delivery. She was pretty excited about it.
3: You know, they're doing those now?
2: They are. They're doing them lots of different places. And so she was pretty excited that her package was going to be delivered by drone. And the delivery did make it to her house. It did miss the intended landing spot because you tell Amazon, you know, put the package right here, right? And it missed by a little bit. Instead, went right into the middle of her swimming pool.
1: Oh, no.
2: Yeah.
0: Oh, boy.
2: A perfect example of technology being really impressive right up until it drops your stuff in the pool.
1: Oh, no. Yeah. What if it was like Kool-Aid that was getting delivered? That'd be awesome. Yeah.
2: And finally, just released this morning, celebrating our 1,000th show with a documentary that is now online. It's at cafe.com. It needs a name. We have not named it, but our 1,000th show is this Thursday, and so this documentary is a way for us to look back over 1,000 shows and kind of see where we've been and maybe even where we're going. it's worth watching. How Cole is the creator of it. Cole
1: Berzenji.
3: Hey, you got it.
2: How long is it? 5.5, somewhere in there?
3: I think it might even be like 7
1: minutes.
2: It's
1: 7.
2: It just goes by so quick.
1: So fast. It feels like 2.
0: It really does. Yeah. It really truly does.
2: But we need a name for it. So take a look at it at cafe.com if you've got a free 7 minutes. And then if you've got a good name idea, we need one. You can always text us 360-676-5233.
0: How do we access it?
1: You can just go to cafe.com. It's right there in case you missed it section. But it's also like the very first picture you're going to see when the website loads. It says 1,000 shows. Click on that. You'll get taken right to it.
2: Boom.
0: All right.
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2: Got some fog out there this morning and some smoke coming in. Hard to tell right now how much of this is fog and how much of this is smoke, but it is supposed to be sunny today with a high near 80. As the week goes on, we're going to see a little everything. 84 tomorrow, and then we're back down into the mid-70s. Thursday is when we start to get a chance of showers. So, like I say, kind of a mixed bag this week. Right now in Stanwood, 54. Blaine has 54. And in Bellingham, 54 at Cafe 104.1.
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0: I saw Sugar over the weekend.
1: Yeah.
0: And we're going to see her tomorrow night at Barkley Village because the Bree Mueller Band is the featured artist on the finale of Tuesday Tunes. So we'll see out there 6 to 8. It's a special edition because it's Patrice's birthday. We'll be out there celebrating.
1: They didn't even know they were throwing me a party, but they are.
0: Oh, they do know.
1: Oh, they do.
0: Oh, they know that you're coming.
1: Great.
0: They know you're coming.
2: We're already at the finale.
0: Yes,
2: I feel like we just kicked off Tuesday Tunes.
0: I know. We've been rolling all summer long. We'll see you tomorrow at 6 p.m.
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0: Cafe 104.1, Dave, Allen, Patrice, 727 on 1,000th show week. Coming up on Thursday, we celebrate 1,000 shows of Cafe this morning. Of course, today we've got our documentary getting released. Tomorrow we'll be live on location down at the Department of Motor Vehicles in Anacortes. They don't know. It's a very fluid situation. We're going to be somewhere. I think
1: I have a home base for us to go to.
0: Okay. You do?
1: I think we're going to be at Moonwater Arts at our home base. They're on Commercial Street. So that'll be like, we can set up shop there until the DOL opens.
0: Well, here's what I'm thinking.
1: Or until we have to get in line.
2: Well, don't you want to get there? Yeah. Well, before it opens?
0: You guys have it all wrong. First of all, at 6 o'clock, we got to get to a diner and have breakfast.
1: I'm thinking if we have a home base, then the diner can bring us breakfast.
0: I don't know.
1: I don't know.
0: You got to get the diner. You got to get the feel of the people.
1: True.
0: We're going down to Anacortes.
1: Okay.
0: We got to go down and feel the people of Anacortes. I love that city. I love that community. Yeah. And we've been underserving it as a show.
1: True, we have.
0: So we'll go there first, and then we go to the gallery.
1: Okay.
0: And then I think over to...
1: So diner, Moonwater Arts, and then the Department of Licensing.
0: Then the DOL, okay. And then after that, we're SOL, right?
1: Mm. I mean, I'm SOL if I can't renew my license.
2: What time's the Brown Lantern open?
0: That's a good point. Mm. That we every time we go down, of course, we've got to go to the Brown Lantern. That might be an 11 o'clocker.
1: Oh, gosh.
0: Do they offer breakfast there? I don't think so.
1: At the Brown Lantern?
0: That's such a great place.
2: You can eat anything for breakfast.
0: You really can, but it got to be open for it to do that.
2: Yeah. Oh.
0: Is it 11?
2: Hang on. No, 7 a.m.
0: 7 a.m.? We should just do the from the Brown.
2: Let's just do the whole thing from there.
0: Let's do the whole thing.
2: Well, we can't do the first hour and a half, but.
0: But, well, we could be nearby.
2: Be in their parking lot. No, they don't have a parking lot.
1: Where are they on Commercial?
0: They're right on the main street.
1: Both our places are on Commercial, so we just stay at
0: plenty of parking.
1: Go to Moonwater, and then just meander on down to the Brown Lantern.
0: Either way,
2: and yes, they do have a breakfast menu.
0: That's the thing. Maybe we'll go set up camp and we'll go do the breakfast.
1: Yeah,
0: we can be very fluid.
1: The
0: show can move. It's not like setting up camp just means leaving stuff. We can take the broadcast stuff mobile.
1: Yeah.
0: And so we'll do that, and then we'll end up over at the Department of Licensing. Uh-huh. It is worth noting to our audience, why are we doing this on Patrice's birthday? Mm-hmm. She can't find a location close to us here to get her license renewed. She had 30 days, and of course, everybody says it was more than 30 days.
1: Yeah, the soonest appointment I could get was October 2nd.
0: So we thought, well, let's just take the show on the road. Happy birthday. Mm-hmm. We'll do a very special edition from Anacortes. Think about all the things we're going to do. If we go to the Brown Lantern, mm-hmm. that'll be fun for us. Yeah. It'll be a celebration, maybe some birthday bloodies. And then from there, we'll get rolling and we'll meet the people of Anacortes.
1: Yeah.
0: And we can write this off as work-related.
1: Sure.
0: And then we can take care of your personal business. We can slide that on in.
1: Yeah, on Wednesday, we're going to do my dry cleaning.
2: Okay, who cares about any of that? I'm on the breakfast menu for the Brown Lantern. They have breakfast quesadillas.
1: Oh.
2: Are you kidding me? Or biscuits and gravy.
0: Mm. I want a
2: three-egg cheese omelet. Here,
0: Patrice, fire up the Googler. Find their phone number. Let's just call them right now.
2: French toast?
0: Let's set this up.
2: Farmer scramble?
0: Let's set this up.
1: I'm ready.
0: Can we set it up?
1: Yeah. Go ahead, ready? 360.
0: Hang on.
1: 293-2544. I should say that Google is currently telling me that they're busier than normal at this time.

0: right now.
1: Okay. I'm going to ask them off the air real quick.
0: Right?
1: I don't want to throw them right on the air.
2: Okay. The North Beach Scramble. Egg, spinach, mushrooms, cheese.
3: Hey, Becca, my name is Alan Fee.
0: Yum.
2: Right?
0: Yeah.
3: And we're doing our show right now.
2: This is a full and complete breakfast menu.
0: At an ale house. What do you know?
2: Right?
0: So good. Can we have breakfast there? Is that what you just asked?
3: If you give us 30 seconds, we'll be big tippers tomorrow when we come there for breakfast. Can we do that?
0: Oh, boy.
2: I always hate it when he says that, because then I wonder, what's their expectation?
0: Right,
2: what do they think
3: a
2: big
3: place.
2: Right.
3: Just give it a big plug. Uh-huh. On the radio. I'd love to talk to you on the air. Can we do that?
0: I've never been to the Brown Lantern. Okay, I know.
2: Oh, so it's a cool vibe.
1: We got
2: it.
1: We got it. Hang on a second. Okay. Becca, it's Dave, Alan, and Patrice from Cafe 104.1. How
2: Hi,
1: are you
2: Becca.
1: This morning?
4: I'm doing good. How are you guys?
1: Real good. Now, Dave and I come to the Brown Lantern all the time. We love your place. We just found out it's open at 7 o'clock. We're going to be down there broadcasting live for a different reason tomorrow, but we want to do part of our show and have breakfast live on the air tomorrow from your place. Can we do that?
4: I mean, I don't see why not, but you might want to talk to a more special manager about it.
0: We think you're the most special manager, right? Becca.
1: Yes. We're not going to take that much space. You won't even know we're doing the show.
2: We've always thought you were the specialist.
0: Yeah.
1: We did.
4: Oh, yes. You guys are so sweet.
1: Yeah,
4: I don't see why not. I feel like it should be fine.
1: It should be fine. See, yeah. This is good. And this is how you guys roll. This is why you like coming down there, because the food, the drinks, I mean, they're great, whatever, but the service there is fantastic.
4: Service is great, food's great, and we're all here to hang out.
2: Okay, see, that's good. So what time do you have to be in line, Patrice?
0: I don't know. Becca, do you have any intelligence on the Department of Licensing in Anacortes? I need to get my driver's license renewed tomorrow.
2: That's why
4: Honestly,
2: we're coming down.
4: Department here in town, I had to make an appointment a month ahead of time.
0: See, That's what I'm saying. I'm trying to get a drop-in tomorrow. I'm hoping that if we get there early enough, I can just sneak right in.
2: Her license expires tomorrow.
1: Yes.
4: Oh, no.
0: I know.
1: And while we got you here.
4: I won't be able to serve you.
1: Well, wait a minute.
0: Wow. But you can tomorrow. Like, if it expires tomorrow, I can still get served tomorrow, right?
1: Yes.
0: It just can't. Okay, good.
1: So,
0: Wednesday, I'm screwed.
1: And Becca, let me ask you this. Becca, while we got you here, can we do something special for Patrice's birthday? Do you guys have anything? I mean, do you guys
0: way to plan it ahead of time, Alan.
1: I'm just saying, can we do something kind of nice? Maybe, again, can you guys sing, or do you have like a little birthday oyster or something like that?
0: All the things I love, singing and oysters.
1: Perfect.
4: If it's your birthday, you get $10 off any drink.
0: Fantastic.
1: Wow. $10 off a drink. Wow. How much are the drinks down there?
4: With a valid ID.
0: It's valid for all of tomorrow.
1: Perfect. All right. So, Becky, are you going to be there tomorrow?
4: I will not be here tomorrow, but Alex might be. And he's definitely the more fun manager.
0: Oh.
1: Well, you sound fun. You sound fun.
0: I like how she's saying yes to all these things and she's not even going to be there.
1: Sure. Alex, is Alex going to roll with this?
4: Oh, Alex will roll with it.
0: Okay,
4: for sure.
0: All right.
1: This will be good. All right. So we're just going to show up. Can you leave a note and let them know there's going to be a radio show broadcasting live starting at about 7 o'clock tomorrow? I know this is asking a lot here. Can you ask him, is there any way for you to contact him? Can you open up early at 6?
4: Wow.
1: Is that possible?
4: At 6?
1: Well, that's when the show is going to start tomorrow.
4: Okay. Well, let me...
2: You know, we're giving you 22 and a half hours notice here. Come on.
1: Yeah.
4: We're giving you plenty of time here.
1: Plenty of time.
4: I can talk to him about it. I can talk to the owner about it, too.
1: Because, you know, again,
4: I can't do it right now because I'm the only person in the building.
0: Oh, gosh.
1: How's the crowd down there right now?
4: Oh, pretty calm and relaxed. Monday.
0: Okay.
1: All right. So when we come in there on a Tuesday, we want to meet the people of Anacortes while we're down there. We kind of want to do it.
4: It's definitely more popping on Tuesday.
2: Okay. Do you have your morning regulars who come in for breakfast?
4: Yes, I do.
2: Do they solve all the problems of the world?
4: Yes.
2: Yeah.
4: And they help me with all of mine as well.
0: Oh, that's nice. Yeah. I have a lot, so maybe I'll bring some problems tomorrow.
4: Yeah.
1: Perfect.
4: They love it.
1: What's going on in your life?
4: Oh, you know, just working.
1: Yeah.
4: Waiting for Oyster Run to come. That's the next busy day of the year.
2: Okay.
1: When's Oyster Run?
4: Oyster Run is the last Sunday of September.
0: Oh, yeah.
1: Oh, my gosh. Can we write this down? We need to show up to this. You guys do so many cool things in Anacortes, and we always hear about them a week later.
4: Well, here's a month's head up.
0: There you go.
4: Heads up.
0: Okay.
1: Yeah.
4: I get 22 hours heads up, and you guys get a whole month.
1: Perfect.
2: 22 and a half.
0: Yeah.
1: There we go. All right. So you're going to let Alex know that we're coming, and we're going to be there at 7 o'clock.
4: All right. We'll see you then.
1: I appreciate you. Thank you so much.

0: Thank you, guys.
1: All right, bye-bye. There we go. So we got a whole plan here. I mean, who needs a marketing team when you got us, right?
2: Done
1: and done.
2: Who needs a party planner is what I'm saying. Right? We just got that figured out.
3: Who needs notice?
1: Right? So our documentary's dropping this morning. And then tomorrow we'll be live on location at the Brown Lantern and Points Unknown, ultimately at the DOL. Mm-hmm. And then tomorrow night, it's the final Tuesday Tunes, and we're celebrating Patrice's birthday with the Bree Mueller Band from 6 till 8.
2: Wow.
1: It'll go later. And then
2: it will not. We're done. I'm done at 8. I'm in bed at 8:47. And that a special, is my birthday wish.
1: There's a special live musical performance tomorrow that Patrice will be a part of.
2: Oh, good.
1: And then, she doesn't know. And again, we're giving her some notice here.
2: I'm feeling sick.
1: Sure. And then, of course, it's our very special edition. It's Must Listen To Radio on Thursday when we look back on the 1,000 shows over 4 years.
3: Yeah, we're going to replay some of our favorite moments, some of the things that helped define the show over 1,000 episodes.
1: Yeah. And you should point out there, Dave, just a little disclaimer there. I mean, we're using the term favorite loosely. Moments that we can.
3: Well, for example, why do we have a giant chicken bucket in our yard?
2: Mm-hmm.
3: You may have heard us tell the story afterwards,
1: mm-hmm.
3: But we're going to relive the first moment we started talking about how there was a chicken bucket out there and we need to get it.
1: Exactly. Yeah. And we'll answer all those questions. And Cole is here. He is the documentarian. He has done our documentary from Benghazi. How do we say your name again?
2: Berzenji.
1: Berzenji. Gotcha. Yeah.
2: He could be a superhero with that last name. Berzenji.
3: Zen right in the middle of his name.
1: It's right there. And so you've made this documentary. It's 7 minutes. It's very informative. It's hard-hitting. It's emotional. You'll laugh. You'll cry. And all kinds of emotions you didn't even know you had.
4: No, you know what? When we were putting this thing together, Alan, I thought it was really bold and brave of you to insist on taking your shirt off throughout the entire documentary.
1: That's a little awkward. I'm not going to lie.
4: I didn't know what the direction was initially, but when it came together, boy, I got the
2: vision.
4: When
2: you saw the panda bear, you were like, yeah. That's it.
1: So to access this, it's real easy. You just have to go to our website.
2: Just go to cafe.com. It's right there. It says 1,000 shows. Click on that picture and you will see the video.
1: And Dave, you say the reviews are pouring in this morning?
3: They are pouring in. We've got quite a few people chiming in. In fact, we've gotten some new ones just since I looked. But let's see. First review we've got said, good documentary. Had me laughing out loud. Thank you. And then let's see, Crystal, I love the documentary. Great job. It was hilarious. I would name it Cafe Conception.
2: That's where Alan takes his shirt off.
1: Okay. All right.
3: Just watched the documentary. You guys are the best. Thanks for being the most entertaining radio show I've ever listened to. That's from Dylan.
2: Love it.
3: In Alberta.
1: Wow.
3: Yeah.
2: Oh, no. Trinity says for her title, it could be On the Air and Up in There, celebrating the first 1,000 episodes of Cafe this morning with Dave, Allen, and Patrice.
3: That's not bad.
2: On the Air and Up in There.
3: Okay.
1: On the Air and Up in There.
3: Ron says, just watched the documentary. Very good. As far as a title, how about Free Food?
1: that'll draw them in.
2: Yeah. They think it's one thing, but it's really another.
3: Right.
2: Oh, boy.
3: All right.
1: On the Air and Up in There. Right. The story of Cafe this morning.
3: I think we should call it The History of Punk.
2: Because that's the book in the back. I know.
3: I didn't even know that book was back there. In the background, through all the interviews, is the Encyclopedia of the History of Punk.
2: Was that actually there?
4: No, I had to steal that from someone's office. Nice. I don't know whose.
2: Okay.
4: But
2: it's got to be Deanna's.
3: Didn't even know it was there. Yeah, that's totally
2: honest.
1: Yeah. Gotta be. Yeah, but I don't know if that's going to draw in an audience.
2: Yeah.
1: You know, on the air and up in there.
3: Yeah, that's that's the title.
2: Trinity, that's a good one. Very good.
1: How do you top that?
2: I don't know.
1: How do you top that?
2: We're going to give it a day, though. See what other people can put in here. Mm-hmm. But that is the current top contender.
3: Yep.
2: The working title at this moment is On the Air and Up in There.
1: Okay, one more time on how you access it.
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3: This is called Nina from the Yacht.
2: Oh.
3: We met on the yacht yesterday, and you taught me how to say something in Serbian. I saw you outside of the yacht afterwards, but you were with your friends. Small chance you'll see this, but if you do, I'd love to hang out. Message me with what I was wearing.
2: Wow.
3: Hello.
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3: That's gross. 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

0: any reason. Maybe you're doing the walk of shame this morning. Maybe your kid has done something special. Maybe you're celebrating that your kid's going back to school or off to college.
1: Maybe you got up and watched our new documentary.
0: Yes.
1: That'd be enough.
0: That'd be plenty.
2: Yeah, it would. Yeah.
0: Sure.
1: You can find it at cafe.com.
0: If you've seen our documentary, just call us and you will win instantly.
1: Boom.
0: That's how easy it is today.
2: I like it.
0: Sure. Maybe you have a highlight from the weekend. Maybe you participated in the Camp Corey golf event.
2: Ooh.
0: That was put on by the Burlington Eagles.
2: Fun.
0: I know I did.
2: Maybe you can't win this prize, though.
0: Maybe you biked 20 miles on the Centennial Trail down at Snohomish.
1: You know, it could be that you did something great like that, but it could also be that, like, you had a tough weekend.
2: Yeah.
1: Nothing went right.
0: Nothing.
1: You know what? We'll make sure this goes right when we determine whether or not you are prize worthy.
0: Maybe you committed to finishing your deck this summer, and there's just a big pile of wood out there,
1: hey.
0: And you're unfinished.
1: Hey!
0: Just randomly making things up over
2: right.
0: here.
2: Right? I'm
0: randomly.
2: Not trying to point fingers.
0: Sure.
2: It's just, you know, given circumstances.
0: All right. Hello, who are you and where are you calling from?
3: I'm Jillian Fennell, and I'm calling from Cunningham in the car.
0: All right, you're a little chunky here on the air. You said Jillian?
3: Jolene.
0: Hasn't heard that before.
1: Before.
0: All right, JoJo.
3: Yeah, I always say I'll take your man.
2: Oh, yeah.
0: There you go.
1: Right.
0: Where are you taking
2: like
0: him?
2: It.
0: Sign me up. Anyway, JoJo, so tell us why you're prize worthy.
3: Well, today is my first day back to work for training for a teacher. And I'm already going to be like 30 minutes late.
2: All right.
3: Oh. And I'm going to stop for coffee.
2: Good for
1: wow.
2: you.
1: What made you so late, Jolene?
3: Well, I got to drop the kid off at daycare, so
0: sure.
3: I got to get back into routine.
0: Ah, those kids throw you
3: Clearly,
0: off every time.
3: I'm not ready for the routine.
2: Yeah, yeah, I hear you on that.
0: So let me understand this. You're training for a teacher job. Today's the first day.
3: Yeah.
0: And you're 30 minutes late. You're going to stop for
2: at
0: coffee.
2: Least 30
3: fine.
2: Minutes.
3: My friend is saving me a seat.
2: Oh, nice.
1: Yeah, no problem.
2: It's good to have sure. friends.
1: So, really Jolene, is. Have you been a teacher for a while and this is just ongoing training?
3: Yeah.
1: Okay.
3: It's the training we have to do at the beginning of every year.
1: Gotcha.
0: Boy, what do you have to train for? I got to believe that the teachers in 2026 are training for much different things from back when we were in school.
2: Is it jujitsu that you're doing now?
3: Yeah. I mean, kind of. Yeah, I'm a special education teacher, so we're doing certain training for that.
2: Oh
0: yeah. Sure, it makes sense.
2: Yeah.
0: It really, truly does. What was the highlight from your weekend? Why are you late?
3: We went to the Linden Fair for the first time ever, and my 11-month-old got to see the pigs.
0: Now, just to be clear, I was broadcasting there on Friday. You're not referencing me, are you?
3: Oh, no. Scotty Van Driver. I saw him on Saturday.
0: Okay, good. Yeah, all right.
1: He's everywhere.
0: Scotty Van Driver is everywhere. Yeah, he's all about that fair.
2: Uh-huh.
0: Yeah.
2: He loves it.
0: Yeah, he doesn't admit to being from Linden, but he lives basically in Linden.
2: Yeah, he's right on the border there.
0: He's right on the border, but mm-hmm. I mean, he's just, they won't let him in.
2: Yeah.
0: So he got as close as he can.
2: Good. Uh-huh.
0: That's what it is.
2: Yeah.
0: Yeah, well, she sure sounds prizeworthy. I mean, what else does
2: she
0: have
2: to
0: do?
2: Oh, I have no doubt.
0: Right?
2: No doubt. Being 30 minutes late to a training and you got a friend who saves your seat, boom, you're good.
0: Absolutely.
3: Yeah, and I still haven't even dropped the kid off yet.
1: Well, wow. Jolene, you're having a morning a lot of us can relate to, and we have declared you prize worthy.
3: Woo!
1: Nice job.
2: Jolene, you just got yourself some cafe cash to cruise and coffee and a pair of tickets to any regular season race at the Skagit Speedway, plus 2 1-hour passes to Mach 1 Adventure Park in Bellingham.
3: Hi.
0: Oh.
3: Thank you, guys.
0: There we go. You said the first ever Northwest Washington Fair. Are you new to the area?
3: Nope, been here for 12 years.
0: Oh, how about that?
2: All right.
0: All right.
3: Well, first time.
0: Well, just so you know, the last 11 fairs were exactly like this one.
3: I figured, yeah.
0: There we go.
3: But this one was special because we had a baby this time.
2: That's right.
1: Nice.
2: Seeing everything through the kids' eyes is fun.
0: Absolutely. All right, there we go. Congratulations, JoJo.
1: Nice job. We'll play again tomorrow in the game on Win That Prize. Is Name That Noise.
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1: All right.
0: Today's game. 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
1: Do you deserve a prize from us? 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

0: and on Thursday.
1: Yep, that's going to be a big show. We're going to relive some of the defining moments of the show all morning long. But we start the celebration this week, and I think we kicked it off with something pretty epic.
2: Which is what?
0: The documentary?
2: The documentary. Hello. Oh, yeah.
3: Oh, did that happen?
2: Yeah, what?
1: Yes.
2: Sorry.
0: Cole is right here. We have the documentarian sitting right next to you.
2: I was trying to make sure I had the most epic thing noted.
0: Well, I'm just making
2: and it
0: sure.
2: Was.
1: Cole Berzinghi is the guy who put this together for us. From, what's the name of the company? Berzinghi?
0: Zenji. You're zinging him. He's zinging.
2: Zen.
1: What am I doing?
0: You're zinging. He's zinging.
1: Berzinghi.
0: Berzinghi.
1: Am I not saying it right?
3: We tried to make it as hard to say as possible, right. Really.
0: You zinned when you should have zinned.
1: Okay.
0: Yeah.
1: Berzinghi.
0: Yes.
3: Yeah, but we're a little studio based in Linden. It's a husband and wife operation. And
0: which one are you?
3: I'm still trying to figure that out sometimes,
0: gotcha.
3: I think.
0: Mm-hmm.
3: But we got reached out by your marketing department, and they said, we let some folks in and do a radio show in the mornings, uh-huh. and we want to do something special for them, but be careful around them. Some of them bite. So,
2: oh.
1: Yeah.
0: And by special, you mean special.
2: Special?
0: Yes. This 7-minute documentary is available online right now.
2: Yeah, you can just go to cafe.com. It's going to be the first thing you see when you land on our website. Just click on that graphic, and you can watch the best 7 minutes you've ever seen.
1: Yeah, this is behind the scenes of the show. You're going to get some real inside information.
0: And we do mean literally behind. We do. But we have people giving us the name because it's an unnamed documentary.
1: Right.
0: The overall documentary is done. We just haven't named it.
2: Yeah.
0: And we've released it early here to our favorite listeners.
2: Yeah.
0: And what we've come up with so far is On the Air and Up in There.
1: That's pretty good.
2: Yeah, yeah. Trinity came up with that one.
0: Yes.
2: Yeah. Michael has a couple other ones. He says the good, the bad, and the ugly.
1: All right.
0: It's
1: been taken. That's the problem.
2: True.
1: It
2: sure.
1: might be copyrighted.
0: And I'm not sure I want to know which one
2: which
0: I am.
2: Which is which. Any given day, right? Like, that just rotates. And then he also said you could do see why we do radio. Because
1: right.
2: I think he's alluding to the fact that we're ugly. Four more years, which is kind of fun.
0: A little presidential
2: and
0: there, sure.
2: The cafe talk.
1: Okay. So, all right, but he admits he hasn't seen the documentary.
2: Yeah, so he's not. He's just pulling those from what he knows about us.
0: Sure. Let's ask one of our regular listeners here. Tell everybody who you are. You're on Cafe this morning.
4: Hi, this is Sue.
0: Sue, you're a regular listener to this show. Have you seen our documentary yet?
4: No, I haven't.
1: Sue.
2: What are you even doing this morning?
0: Sue is one of our perennial prize people.
4: I went to the guest too last night in Vancouver, and I didn't get home till like. After
1: 12. Wow.
2: Dang.
0: That's fun. Wow.
2: That's a good time show.
0: Well, we need you to go watch the documentary. If you were to come up with some descriptive words for this show, what would they be?
4: Awesome. Fun. Exciting.
2: I like it. Mm-hmm. Awesome,
0: that
2: fun,
0: works.
2: And exciting.
3: It's very flattering.
4: Uh-huh. Yeah.
1: Sure. We'll take that.
0: Sure. Uh-huh. Generic.
4: Yeah. You guys are great.
0: A little generic.
2: And great.
0: Great. I mean, these are generic words, but...
1: But positive generic words.
0: Positive. Well, you gotta lean into the positive.
2: Yeah.
0: All right, Sue, thanks for the knowledge there. Just for calling here at the top of the hour, we're going to get you registered for the great big trip that we've got.
4: Okay, great. Thank you.
0: Okay, there she goes. Anything else pouring in over there?
1: No, I mean, we've got a ton of suggestions for names, but I think we've mentioned them all already. I kind of like Ron's just free food. I mean, I think it kind of sums up the whole reason we're here.
2: Sure.
0: Yeah, On Air and Up in There.
1: Mm-hmm. That's our leader for sure.
2: Yeah.
0: Is it, do you start with the on air or is it up in there on the air?
2: That's good too, if you just reverse it. Mm. Yeah.
0: Which is the better one?
2: Mm.
1: Up in there and on the air? Up in there.
0: Mm. Yeah, I like that. I think you got to start up in there and then end up on the air. No?
2: Feels weird to go up in there first and right. then get on the air.
0: Yeah. Well, that's kind of the point, though. We're getting up in there.
2: Uh-huh.
3: You know, I'm team on the air, up in there.
2: Uh-huh.
3: Yeah, that's my vote.
2: Hmm.
0: Yeah.
2: Because you go on the air and then you get up in there.
1: The documentary is so far untitled, so we're leaving that up to you, and that's our leader. Can you do better? 360-676-5233.
2: Yeah, the on-air light comes on. And then we go up in there.
0: But you got to get up in there. I mean, you know what I mean?
2: If you're too far up in there, you're not going on the air. I mean, you know.
1: Up in there and on the air doesn't have the same kind of rhythm to
2: like,
1: it.
2: You got
1: to
2: get going.
1: Reason. I don't know why.
2: On the air and up in there.
0: Yeah, it does flow better to to go on air and then get up.
2: Yeah. I think like once you get up in there, it's you're not going.

0: going anywhere once you
1: can't get a signal when you're up in. It's kind of tough.
0: That's it, right?
1: That's what it
0: is. That's it. That's
2: either of these titles are putting us on a list, though, right?
1: Yes. I think they are. All right, let's leave it there. It is 8:03. We do have some slots for the staycation if you want to win that. 360-676-CAFE. We'll check the news next.
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2: 8:09, here's what's trending now on Cafe 104.1. President Trump's 50% tariffs on dozens of Canadian imports kicked in on Saturday. The new taxes affect about 5% of Canada's annual exports to the U.S. That's about $20 billion in goods ranging from agricultural products to hockey sticks. Prime Minister Mark Carney quickly promised Saturday that Canada will impose retaliatory measures dollar for dollar starting September 8th.
3: We cannot accept what they've offered, and we will not give what they've asked.
2: This comes just a few days after President Trump had told us that they'd reached an agreement, so something fell apart in there.
4: It seems to me like previous presidents didn't hold other countries accountable as much as they should have, and it seems like Trump is going way over the top. Mm. Like, can the truth be in the middle of all that?
5: Right.
2: Usually is.
4: Yeah.

0: An organization in Skagit County is asking for help after they got ripped off. The Humane Society of Skagit Valley said somebody stole their shelter van's catalytic converter.
1: Come on.
0: And in the process, they damaged the exhaust pipes. This happened last week. Anybody who wants to donate to help them get that all fixed back up can do it through the Humane Society of Skagit Valley's website.
1: Man, they're just already trying to do good, and now they right. have to deal with this.
0: Yeah.
1: That's too bad.
0: Gas prices back on the rise in Northwest Washington. AAA reports the average price of gas in Whatcom County, $5.08 per gallon. That's about 10 cents higher than a week ago and 30 cents higher than a month ago. A lot of us are tracking our health with wearable tech. Not just the watches, but now they got the rings too. Trouble is, new research suggests it doesn't help a lot of us because we have no idea what we're looking for. According to a new survey of 2,000 adults, more than half, 57% of us, wear some kind of device to monitor our heart rate, steps, sleep, blood pressure. The thing is, a lot of us admit we don't know what that information is telling us. The research says the most common metrics that we track are the steps, heart rate, and calories burned. But people are also looking information about their sleep duration, active minutes, sleep quality, sleep stages. But 60% of people who wear a health monitor say they've looked at the data and had no idea what it meant.
2: Mm-hmm. Well, here's the thing. I mean, if you've got one of those watches, I got, which one do I have?
1: The Apple Watch.
2: The Apple Watch. Mm-hmm. And that one.
1: Wearing it, I see.
2: I know, because it's charging. Uh-huh. That's the thing. I need the watch when I wake up to say, oh, you didn't sleep very well. Oh, you think? Uh-huh. Is that why I'm crabby? Uh-huh. Want to throw this watch out the window? Uh-huh. Yeah. It's like, you know, protect your sleep, it says. I'm over here trying to watch Ted Lasso get caught up on Hard Knocks and all these shows, and it's like, you need to go to bed. Uh-huh. Go to hell. I'm not done watching TV. I don't need a watch to tell me what to do. I don't need anybody. Telling me this stuff.
0: Even if I do go to bed on time, yeah. Still my watch is telling me you got 3 minutes of deep sleep. Uh-huh. Like, really?
1: We actually had to, Colton, my 16-year-old, he would wear his Garmin to sleep because he's a runner. So he wears his Garmin a lot, tracks everything. But he would wear his Garmin to sleep and he would wake up and it would tell him, you had poor sleep. You need 72 hours to recover. And then he would let that impact his day, even if he felt fine in the morning. Huh. So even if it was like he woke up feeling good, he would look at his Garmin score and it'd be like, he's like, oh, I guess I shouldn't feel good about how I slept last night. And so then he would kind of mentally like lean into what the watch told him rather than what his own personal feelings were. Yeah.
2: I stayed at a friend's house a couple of weekends ago down near Seattle, and her watch, I was in another room. Her watch picked up my snoring.
1: Oh no.
2: Yeah. That was embarrassing. That was embarrassing.
0: Wow. In another room.
2: In another room.
0: Mm.
2: Yeah.
1: You don't want to like lie and be like, no, I snuck into your room, because that's weird.
2: That would have been very awkward in that situation.
1: Both awkward times.
2: Yeah, especially since she just recently found her true love.
1: Oh.
2: Yeah. Next thing you know, I'm ruining everything because of my snoring.
1: Mm. Shoot.
0: Wow.
2: I snuck into her room. What are you even saying over there?
1: Just trying to find a way to make it less awkward, but potentially made it more awkward.
2: The
1: for
2: whole
1: you.
2: Thing is awkward. I don't know why I bought this watch. I bought it because
1: I don't know why you bought that watch either, Alan.
2: Dave is a tech guy. Well, you told me to get the other one.
1: I did.
2: Dave's a tech guy, and he does the same thing. He actually showed me. I said, so I don't even know why I wear this. He goes, well, I use it for the notifications. And so literally, Dave goes, well, so I don't have to reach over here and grab my phone and then look at it. Mm-hmm. I can just go like this. Oh, so you saved yourself 1/10 of a second.
1: Uh-huh. Yeah, sure.
0: No, so I don't have to pull the phone out of the pocket. Mm-hmm. Usually the phone's in the pocket.
1: Yeah.
2: See, I don't keep it in there because I don't want any body parts to get radiation.
1: Right.
2: But you put it in your front pocket. Next thing you know, you need 2 blue pills.
1: Oh, God.
0: So what, do you just carry it everywhere you go?
1: That's why his thumb's all messed up.
2: That might be it.
1: That's it. Oh, that's why he's like, his fingers are constantly that's like right. this. Ah, he's got like a little claw.
2: That's why they call me the claw in some circles. It's helped my golf grip, though, because my hand is permanently in that position.
0: You may have seen this video. It's been on social media quite a bit, where a guy dressed as Darth Vader is speaking at a San Diego City Council meeting. He's talking about flock cameras. He's talking about them favorably, like they're a good thing, but coming from Darth Vader, right? Mm-hmm. So it's parody. Even if you've seen this video, there's something about it you don't know. But I want to play you a piece of it first.
3: Thank you, Darth Vader.
4: The Emperor is a fan of flock, because we all know that the flock cameras are not only following the

0: License plate readers, they are following children so that we can follow and surveil the rebel scum as they move from playground to playground, from playground to pool, from pool to gymnasium. I need this so I can stalk my ex-girlfriend. This technology will help us find Luke Skywalker in his X-Wing.
1: So the video shows him standing there in the city council meeting, the people behind him reacting to it, the people on the city council listening to him, although it looks like it's like, does the city council even have a quorum? There's a lot of empty chairs.
2: Yeah.
1: But it's very believable, so much so that it was reported on a whole lot of news sites. Turns out, apparently that video was faked. Didn't happen.
3: No kidding.
1: Because there's a real video that you can watch of that particular city council meeting, and it didn't happen.
2: Wow.
1: And yet, like I say, lots of news organizations presented it as real because it's so believable. And it's just another reminder that just because you see something on video doesn't mean it's true.
2: Gosh.
4: Next thing you're going to tell me, that hologram of Princess Leia coming out of R2-D2 wasn't real.
1: No, that was real. That was real.
2: Just obviously. Saying.
1: Yeah. Obi-Wan was her only hope. Mariners won 2 out of 3 from the Cubs over the weekend. They take Friday and Saturday's games before a lopsided 19-2 loss yesterday. Might as well get all those runs against you done all at the same time.
4: Isn't it interesting that Seattle, Cubs score 19 runs against the Mariners, and the Titans score 19 points against the Seahawks?
1: Uh-huh.
2: Yeah.
1: Mariners are home tonight to open a 3-game series against the Phillies. That's at 6:40. And yeah, Seahawks. Mike McDonald says rookie linebacker Bud Clark will miss months. He broke his right ankle during the Seahawks preseason game against Tennessee yesterday. Seahawks wide receiver Jake Bobo was also carted off the field Friday from Seattle's joint practice with the Titans, placed on injured reserve. Seahawks end up losing that game, which is not a big deal. Because our second and third string played their first string. So I still got no worries, but losing Bobo and especially Bud Clark, those are tough losses.
4: Yeah, on and off the field.
1: Yeah.
4: Those are good guys. Good guys in the locker room.
1: Mm-hmm. Finally, as part of our 1,000th show week, that show itself is coming up on Thursday. We have released a brand new documentary, a behind-the-scenes look at Cafe This Morning, put together by Berzinji Productions. Cole Berzinji.
3: That's me.
1: Is standing right here in studio.
4: He's zinging you when he should be zenging you.
1: I'm saying Berzinji.
3: He's trying his best.
4: He's trying.
1: Am I saying it wrong?
3: No, you're good.
1: Berzinji. What's wrong with that? Berzinji.
4: Now you're doing it. You just changed it. You made it Berzinji. You were making it zin. You're zinning when you should be zenning.
2: Mm-hmm.
1: I'll have to go back and listen. I thought I was saying Berzinji.
4: Well, it's one of those things, because we got to make sure we say it right, because you can sound spell it. It's Berzinji, right?
1: That's so, the best part of your name. You have Zen right in the middle of it.
4: Right. Everything's Zen.
3: Yeah.
4: Right, but if you zinge, and then all of a sudden it's like, this guy doesn't exist.
2: Mm.
4: And maybe our documentary is faked.
2: Wow.
4: Maybe it's AI.
3: Mm. Yeah, I just phoned all the work in. I had you guys film for no reason. Did it all in post with AI.
2: He's like, I could do this better without these humans.
4: That's right.
2: Stupid.
4: Is that why it's so good?
2: Yeah, that's why all those screenshots that Scotty just sent us are like, so good.
4: We need to sidebar. Scotty late last night was up and he was working on, he was doing us, he was trying to be kind and he's doing some stuff to help us promote our
2: terrible.
4: And his work is absolutely
2: terrible.
4: I don't want to be disrespectful. It's horrendous. It's some of the worst stuff I've ever seen in my
2: terrible.
4: Life.
2: Terrible.
1: You know, if you've got a DVR at home and you're watching TV and you just randomly hit pause, almost always it will have somebody's facial expressions in this bizarre place.
2: Yeah.
1: Like, wow, they don't look ugly when they're moving.
4: Yeah.
1: But that's kind of how Scotty did that.
2: 100%.
4: Except the only problem is either way we look ugly. But
2: hey.
4: But these, I mean, seriously, Patrice, I mean, you know, in
2: the picture of me is terrible.
4: I mean, and I don't even want to, mine is horrible, horrific. Even if even a good one looks terrible. There's one where Dave looks good. Dave's got the best one.
5: The glasses.
4: He's got one good one, but he looks like something just.
2: I have this one. I don't mind either. The one where Kevin Coleman from Sea Feast is in the picture with me. I don't mind that picture. But this picture of you, you're reporting on something actually terrible.
4: I know.
2: Terrible news.
4: Yes.
2: Just happened.
4: And my head. Yeah. I get it that I'm a large man. I'm 6'4" and full of thunder. But I mean that thing. I mean, it looks like someone took inflated my head even more.
2: Because he really zoomed in on you.
4: He really zoomed in on that.

0: that. Mm-hmm. And then Dave looks like something happened from behind.
1: Or he's squeezing something from his behind.
0: I don't know. I don't know what it is. I mean, he looks happy about it. Don't get me wrong. Mm. But these are just, the lighting is awful. And then if you look at this one, I should post this one.
1: Why?
0: Because we should make this a question. What is Patrice about to say?
2: Yeah.
0: Because you look like you're... You know that face? If you're in your car and you're listening right now, start to say...
1: No, it's like zucchini.
0: No. You look like you're about to F-bomb.
1: No.
0: That is the making... Come on.
1: No, that would be an open mouth.
0: This Zingy. Zingy. What do you think?
1: Zingy.
0: That was a test.
2: You're saying Zen.
0: I said it because of that. I'm trying to draw attention to it.
3: You know what it looks like? It looks like that indignant but proud, like absolute hatred of something.
0: No. I've seen her do this in meetings, and usually she's looking at me.
3: Are you sure that indignant frustration isn't in those meetings?
1: 100%. You're right.
0: You know what? I'm going to post this.
1: Oh, good. Find the worst picture being posted.
0: Your skin looks on point. You look like a good person, and that's a beautiful picture. You're just making a bad face.
1: Okay. I'll take your word for it. The news is brought to us by Coconut Kenny's. Hey, Mondays are rough. 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
0: I'm trying to get to the bottom of that commercial. Hey, Mondays are rough. Why not just give up and carb up?
1: That's basically it. Like, Mondays are rough. They make it better, right? Yeah, okay. Go to Coconut Kenny's.
0: Sure.
2: Yeah. We got patchy fog in a lot of places this morning. Otherwise, going to be sunny today with a high near 80. They are saying the smoke probably going to roll in today or tonight. Tomorrow looks sunny but smoky. And then no real chance of rain until Thursday night when things start to change. Right now in Bow, it's 57. Ferndale has 59. And in Bellingham, 55 at Cafe 104.1.
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0: Cafe this morning. It's Dave Allen and Patrice, 827. I participated in a golf tournament put on by the Burlington Eagles on Saturday, all to benefit Camp Corey. And I got my crew together. You know the crew. Gary from Stanwood.
1: Yep.
0: Jesse.
1: Yep.
0: He's the guy that looks like a little garden gnome.
1: Yep.
0: And then Ryan.
1: Yeah.
0: And we were all out on the course playing down there at Swinomish.
1: Early morning tea time, yeah?
0: Yeah, 8 o'clock in the morning. And of course, you know, leaving town here, you got to be up pretty early. You get real tight.
1: Yeah.
0: You know, again, Dave, I mean, you know. I mean, you get up early in the morning, the last thing you want to do is pick up a golf club and try to hit a golf ball.
1: Oh.
2: You know? Yeah, you got to do some stretching first.
0: Yeah, or just have some swing fluid.
1: Sure.
2: Yeah, there's that.
1: But at 8 a.m., man, that's a...
0: Well, I mean, it's a golf outing, so I mean, you don't get judged when you're a couple beers in before you tee off.
1: All right.
0: So we did that, and then we went out and took on the course.
2: You might have noticed there are no clocks on a golf course.
1: That's a good point.
0: No,
1: a real good point. I have chosen the wrong sports to participate in.
0: Yeah.
1: Because like running, you're not going to down a couple before you go for a run.
2: No.
1: But so, golfing, huh?
0: So the golf, we actually played some good golf. You know, we did all right. You know, Gary's figured out some things. And,
1: yeah.
0: You know, he's got this horrible slice. It's only half as bad now.
1: Okay.
0: And Ryan, you know, he was pretty useless. He fought me on every shot we would take. And then Jesse just spent most of his time looking for golf balls.
1: Okay.
0: And
2: finding them, I'm guessing.
0: So, yeah. Oh, yeah. He was good at that. So we finished minus six, which was mid-pack. It was fine. Good performance.
1: Uh-huh.
0: It was. And here's the thing. We've got guests in the studio, but I just want to say this up front. I thought... once we got to the Burlington Eagles, and by the way, what a great group of people that is.
1: Yeah.
0: Stiff drinks, good times.
1: Yeah.
0: And they make me feel young. I'm the youngest guy in the room.
1: Mm.
0: And they wanted to check the microphone. They had a lady that was going to be on. It's weird. Dave, do you go through this? You go to an event and there's someone hosting something. You feel like you should be the guy hosting it, but they already have a host. And it's someone who doesn't normally host. And it's like, so you're just sitting there. You get a little judgy. Am I right?
2: You know, I don't have that feeling like I should be up there. That's,
0: no, no.
2: That's a you thing.
0: No, I
2: definitely will evaluate.
0: Well, that's what I'm saying. I don't think I should be up there hosting. No, that's not a me thing.
2: Oh, I thought that's what you just said.
0: Well, no, what I was trying to say is that you get up there and you start feeling out the room and you kind of go, if I was hosting this, I would do this, this, and this. But it's kind of nice to be not hosting.
2: Mm-hmm. Yeah, anytime you see somebody do something that you're used to doing, you're going to evaluate.
1: Sure.
2: Maybe pick up some tips.
1: Sure.
2: Maybe say, ooh, that's something I wouldn't have done.
1: Sure. A tip either way, right?
0: Sure. Yeah,
2: right.
0: And if you know these groups, like the Eagles, you know, there's a bunch of characters. There's always a bunch of characters in the room.
1: Yeah.
0: And there's an older lady, and she's going to host this thing, which already, I'm entertained just seeing this lady struggling with her wireless microphone. And she can't get it to work. And then they hand it to me, and they said, well, you're a radio guy. Yeah, all the things.
2: Yeah.
0: And so I got the mic, and I turned it on. And what do you do when you're in a big crowded bar, and you're tapping the microphone? All of a sudden, I'm instantly, I'm triggered. This is the scene from Top Gun.
1: Mm, of course. Geez.
2: There we go.
0: You know, and so I start singing You've Lost That Love and Feeling. I stay with it. She starts tugging on me, like, give me my microphone.
1: Oh, and you're
0: working.
1: Like, no.
0: And I'm like,
2: I'm in a groove, man.
0: But I got to get to, you can't just start singing You've Lost That, you know, you never close your eyes anymore.
1: No, you can't start and not finish.
0: But you got to get to the bump, ba-dum, and then and let everybody sing along with the hook, so and then you can sit down.
1: Yeah.
0: And so I had to get to that. She was tugging all over me. And then I was looking and trying to read the room as one would do with a microphone in your hand. And I felt like I got a moderate response. And I thought
1: kind
0: of crushed it. And having said that, let's bring in Nicole from Camp Corey, who's a big beneficiary from this. And Tommy is here from the Burlington Eagles. I guess let's start with you just real quick, Tommy. Your assessment there. You were in the crowd. Did I not nail that song?
3: To tell you the truth, I thought you did a great job.
1: Aww.
3: I think there was a few people out there that really started singing along. I know I was.
1: All right.
3: And, you know, I am one of those crazy people when it comes to the Burlington Eagles.
0: Yeah, you are. There's no question about that. I think that just goes without saying. So you
1: appreciate
0: it.
1: You're all geared up for the Eagles today, too.
3: Well, I always try to represent the Burlington Eagles. I joined the Burlington Eagles about 6 years ago.
1: Okay.
3: And I'm an avid golfer. And one of the things that I always wanted to do was to put on a golf tournament. I've never done anything like this before. I remember when I was younger, my parents always used to do some type of charitable work, and I never really understood why they did it.
1: Yeah.
3: And it wasn't until the first time that we actually put this golf tournament on

0: And I went up to Camp Quarry and handed them the check that we raised.
1: Oh, cool.
0: And to look on their face, and some of the people started crying. I mean, that right there is worth it every time.
1: Oh.
0: You know, when you could reach out and help somebody else out, especially a child, you know, that is going through something like this. And, you know, if you can give a little relief to the whole entire family, because it's not just the kid, it's the parents, it's the brothers, sisters, aunts, uncles, and so on. It's just a wonderful feeling, and I love doing it. And until I can't do this anymore, Camp Chloe will always be my charity.
1: Oh, I love it, Tommy. That's awesome. Yeah.
2: You know, I had a similar reaction when I was singing. People started to cry.
1: So you did it until you couldn't do it anymore.
2: Exactly. Nicole is here. She is with Camp Chloe, and she's been on this broadcast many times before. We love Camp Chloe, and anybody who loves Camp Chloe is a friend of ours. A great event out there.
3: It was so fun. I had a blast. I am not a golfer.
1: Okay.
3: I love to just ride around in the golf cart and just like take pictures, hang out, see what's going on. But Alan gave me the opportunity to do some golfing with his driver. That's the right golf club, right?
2: Correct.
3: And I am a really good golfer.
1: Oh my gosh.
4: Look at you go.
3: I crushed it, right?
2: Nice. You were gripping and ripping.
3: I was gripping and ripping. It was so fun. I don't know that I'm really going to be a golfer, but it was pretty fun.
2: You are a golfer.
3: Thank you. I feel it in my heart.
1: Wow.
4: It just comes naturally.
3: It was so fun.
4: I'm the opposite. Doesn't matter how many lessons I take or how many times I go out there. It's just not happening.
3: I mean, the first one, to be fair, went bloop, right? Just barely off the tee. And then they all were like, stand back, stand up, look down, move your thumb. And then I was like,
4: stick your
3: okay,
4: butt out, pull your head in, get your shoulder over here.
3: And then I
2: pull
3: hit
2: your head
3: and
2: out of your bum.
3: Yeah. Crushed it and it just soared and I outdrove Alan.
1: Wow.
2: She actually, it's strange to be like, I'm like three times her size minimum here, and to give her a lesson on how this works, and then to have her step up and out drive me was you know, it was a little
1: you felt awesome. You were a really good teacher.
2: What is it, those who can't do teach,
4: right?
1: There you go.
2: Uh-huh. I'm a heck of a golf instructor.
1: Uh-huh.
2: It's all the playing part that gets in the way of a good time.
1: Huh.
2: Yeah. So what's going to happen with all this money here? I mean, this is everything that happens to these campers. It's all donations and so forth, right?
3: Yeah, 100%. So all of our programs, everything that we do year round is 100% free of charge. As I've mentioned numerous times here before, we're a camp for kids with complex and life-altering medical conditions, and all of those programs are 100% free of charge. So we just finished our summer camp programming. We did 7 sessions.
1: Wow.
3: And so our program team is on well-deserved break right now. And the development team is working hard coming up. We have some big fundraising events. Our biggest one, our auction and gala, will be happening in October. And then we have a fun run in September that will also more be just kind of a fun run. So if anyone wants to come, you're a runner.
1: Rock and roll.
3: Fun run and roll.
1: Uh-huh.
3: Yep. So you can do 5K or 1K, and all of that money, as Tommy mentioned, goes right back into providing these programs for campers and families.
1: What was the highlight of camp for summer session this year?
3: Oh, we got a foam daddy.
4: You got a what?
3: We got a foam daddy.
4: What's a foam daddy?
1: I don't think Dave was here.
3: Oh,
1: when
3: you weren't here when I was talking about it before. So it's like this huge, it's this cannon, and you have a garbage can filled with solution, and you just hit this remote control, and it shoots piles of foam out and then you have this massive foam pit.
4: I want to play.
1: I know.
3: We're going to have the foam pit out at the fun run, too, but it was my favorite thing. I think I literally... I had a grin on my, every week I'd go down to Cilio just to run the foam daddy. It's,
2: you know what?
3: Pretty magical.
2: After doing the Bells games, I thought we needed a t-shirt cannon. I think we need a foam daddy.
3: You do.
1: We do.
4: I'm pulling this up online.
3: You could fill up the KFC bucket with foam and have a little foam party. It really is a foam party in the field.
2: What does that cost?
3: Well, we had a really amazing donation from the Anacortes Rotary that did that.
1: So did they know that they were funding a foam
3: they
1: daddy?
3: They did. Okay, our CEO is a member there, and I think he had to really convince them that this was a need, and it is.
1: We have serious programming. All these kids come here. They're serious life-altering medical conditions, and we'd like
3: and
1: a foam
2: we're
1: daddy.
2: We're going to do it. Yeah. We're going to do it. You know what? In our first 1,000 shows, we got the bucket. We've done a bunch of other things with our show. Up next, it's go get the foam daddy.
3: Yeah,
4: we need a foam daddy.
1: Do you have pricing on that, Dave? Or do you see a foam daddy price?
4: No, I'm just looking for a video to see what
2: I'm a little concerned
4: does.
2: If you start Googling that, we could end up in HR.
1: It's all right. That's fine.
2: Who's your foam daddy?
1: I'll blame it on Camp Chloe.
3: There you go. We'll take that one.
2: We're doing this for the kids.
3: Always.
2: About the kids.
1: We just need like $3,000.
2: That's all it is.
1: It's fine.
2: We'll start a GoFundMe.
1: It's fine.

0: go, how about a GoFundMe page?
1: There you go.
2: I like that. Tommy,
0: walk us through what the Eagles do. You know, you're down there at the Burlington Eagles. Explain how the Eagles work and, you know, give us the elevator speech here.
3: So, basically, there's all kinds of chapters throughout the world. The Burlington Eagles, I guess our motto would be people helping people.
1: Love it.
3: We do, obviously we do this golf tournament, but there are so many other charities that they raise money for. Anytime there's a dinner, whether it's the bingo we do, a 50-50 raffle, all money goes towards a certain charity. As a matter of fact, like, so Burlington Eagles, they donated, you know, obviously some money towards Camp Corey. I want to give a shout out to the Granite Falls Eagles. They also gave a very generous donation. This is just what the Eagles Club do.
1: Yeah.
3: One of the things that we're always looking for new members.
1: Yeah.
0: And what do you got to do to be a member?
3: Basically, if you know somebody that is a member of the Eagles Club, all you got to do is have two sponsors. Pay the initiation fee, your membership fee, get initiated.
1: There's no hazing or anything, right?
3: Well, I was just going to get to that.
0: they told me there was a goat.
3: Yes, there is a goat. You need to ride a goat. Wow. I'm only kidding.
2: Do you have to wear an Eagles hat and an Eagle hoodie at all times, like you are right now, Tommy?
3: No, you don't. Okay. I just do it because I like it. I like representing the Eagles Club. When people ask, you know, about the Eagles Club, I try to, you know, tell them basically what we do. I mean,
2: you need Eagles pants.
3: Will you buy them for me?
2: Sure.
3: I will definitely rock them.
1: He needs a sponsor.
3: As a matter of fact, next golf tournament, I will rock them.
2: Okay, very good.
1: Love it. Love it. People helping people. That's the gist of it.
3: Exactly. And I'd like to give a shout out to all our sponsors because we have quite a few that's been giving generous donations year in and year out. Handy Heatings, Bellingham Aviation Services, the Sports Keg, Evelyn's Tavern.
0: These are great places, by that Sports Keg.
1: Evelyn's Tavern?
0: Well, first of all, the Sports Keg is awesome.
1: Yeah.
0: And Evelyn's Tavern is the best bar I've never been to.
1: Mm-hmm.
0: Yes.
1: Okay.
0: Can't wait. I got to go. That's on the list. That'll happen this week.
1: Ah, sweet. Well, thank you. I mean, people helping people, I think that sums it up pretty well.
0: Yeah, it's kind of what we do. It's all. This is synergy. That's all this is. There we go. Well, congratulations to everyone at Camp Corey. Thank you, Nicole, for everything and getting us hooked up with everything. And Tommy, thank you for all the work that you do in the community.
3: Well, thank you so much. I do appreciate it. It's just something that I enjoy doing. And I'm really hoping that you and your staff will be able to come back and play next year.
0: Absolutely. We definitely will. And that's why you're our feel-good moment of the day. 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

0: and shows of Cafe This Morning this Thursday. Our documentary has been released.
1: We have cataloged the last 1,000 shows, put it all together into one sit-down discussion piece where we look back on the history of this show.
2: Some might call it the best of, some might call it the worst of, but it's all there.
0: All right, you made the film for us. Cole, tell us about this 7-minute documentary.
3: Well, I was contacted a couple months ago now, I suppose, by the marketing team. And they were telling me, someone who doesn't normally listen to radio, about a morning crew. And it was their special morning crew. And they wanted me to come out to meet the crew and maybe make a documentary for you guys. But I had to keep my distance because some bit, but they wouldn't tell me who it was. So I come out here and we have a great initial meeting and I end up walking out with a script. We come back a little while later and we get to film. I don't mean to speak too highly, but it might be the single greatest piece of art man has ever made.
2: Yeah, I think you're right.
0: Wow.
2: I think you're right.
3: Yeah.
0: That's what he means by special.
1: That's one of the things he means by special.
0: Exactly. How about that? So there's interviews, there's exclusive behind the scenes.
3: Mm-hmm. We get to hear about the kind of the history behind the show. Not only just that, but also the history of some of you guys specifically. What led up to this? Because this show didn't just come out of nowhere.
2: Right.
0: It just sounds like it.
3: It just kind of sounds like it. But no, there's a lot of experience behind this in spite of what it sometimes might look like.
0: Experience meaning a lot of time passed.
2: Oh boy.
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2: Mm-hmm. Yeah, we've had a couple suggestions, and I think On the Air and Up in There is our top contender so far.
0: Yes, it is.
2: Yeah.
0: All right. How do you find this documentary?
2: It's very easy. Just go to cafe.com.
0: Cool. Thank you for all the hard work.
3: No, this one was a blast.
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0: 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It's Dave, Alan, and Patrice counting down to our 1,000th show.
1: Yeah, we just released our documentary this morning. It's a behind-the-scenes look at Cafe This Morning.
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0: 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We are live in Anacortes on Tuesday morning.
1: Tomorrow is Patrice's birthday, and while that's a moment to celebrate, it's also the last day her license is valid.
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1: Thursday is the actual day, our 1,000th show. 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
2: Yeah, you get to see a little behind-the-scenes coverage, and then Thursday on our 1,000th show, we're going to take you back to a lot of really good moments.
0: We're going to look back on the show that was. 1,000 episodes. The good, the bad, the ugly, the blood, sweat, and tears, the laughter, the joy. Why do we have a chicken bucket? All the things will be covered in this very, very in-depth show. Oh, by the way, it's a full moon that day.
2: Oh.
1: Wow.
2: What could possibly go wrong?
0: Right?
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1: People are loving it.
2: And how could you not? You get to see a little bit more about what makes this show tick,
1: you know,
2: if
1: what?
2: You will.
1: Honestly, we've done a couple of movies, but nothing with this level of professionalism. Mm-hmm.
0: Right, which is why we had nothing to do with the actual production.
1: Exactly.
0: This was done by a total professional.
1: Yeah. Yep. His name is Cole.
2: Cole Berzenji.
1: Yes. And he works for, runs Berzenji Media?
2: Productions,
1: I guess.
2: Yeah,
1: okay.
2: Uh-huh.
1: And normally what he does is he does kind of end-of-life stuff. Like as somebody is getting older and approaching, moving on, they'll create a video with all of their life memories.
2: Yeah.
0: Sure. So this is really not a stretch for him.
1: right?
0: Getting older, getting ready to move on.
1: Right.
2: End of life of the show.
1: Yeah. Since the show is about to die, is that what you're saying?
2: Gosh.
0: Something like that.
2: I hope we're not forecasting anything.
0: Right? No, of course not. Art, art never imitates life.
2: No.
0: Okay.
1: No. All right. So by the way, we need a name for this documentary.
2: Yes.
1: So what we're asking is go watch it. And I think you'll enjoy it anyway.
2: Yeah, and it's a short 7.5 minutes.
1: And then if you think of a good name, text it to us or email it to us, either way.
0: The one that we like the best so far is On the Air and Up in There.
2: Yeah.
1: Yeah, that's pretty good.
2: It fits. It really does.
0: It really, truly does. So there's that. How do we access this?
2: Well, it's up on our website right now, cafe.com. And I'm also going to post it to Facebook here just momentarily. So if you wanted to comment on what the name should be, you can do that right on Facebook as well.
0: All right. Want to invite you to Anacortes tomorrow. That's where we're going to broadcast live. We'll be at the Brown Lantern first thing.
2: It's my birthday breakfast
0: at
2: the Brown Lantern.
0: It just makes sense.
2: Yeah.
0: From there, we're going to head off to the gallery.
2: Yeah, we've got Moonwater Arts in Anacortes. So we'll be hanging out there and maybe doing some, she does like some glass art. So we might be able to do some glass art that we can hang right here in the studio.
1: Nice.
0: They got a great roadside coffee place that Dave and I like to frequent.
2: Right there at the roundabout, huh?
0: Right at the roundabout there at 20 on the way to Oak Harbor or Anacortes.
2: Sure.
0: And so we'll stop in there and say hi to our friends.
2: Okay.
0: And then on to the Department of Licensing.
2: Can't wait.
0: That's right.
2: Can't wait. We might have to hit up the DOL a little bit earlier than that, so we're not in line all day long.
0: Exactly.
2: Yeah.
0: But we'll see what happens.
2: Mm-hmm.
0: And then, of course, very busy day, because then after that, we'll be at Tuesday Tunes collectively as a show, celebrating Patrice's birthday with the Bree Mueller Band, 6 till 8 o'clock.
1: Yeah. I want to point out that the only reason we're going to Anacortes is because we got a tip from somebody that that was a place that if you showed up early, you could get in.
2: Laura Clark told us that.
1: Oh, that's
2: true. Yeah, it was Laura Clark who said she took her, she went down to Anacortes to get hers, and it was easy peasy, and I'm taking her at her word.
1: Right, but we really have no idea what's going to happen.
2: We have no idea.
0: Right, but
2: we have not called the Department of Licensing. They don't know anything about this.
0: Sure. Every good story has stakes, and if you tune in for our story tomorrow, who knows?
1: I'll take a steak.
2: Absolutely.
1: I'm in.
0: Well, the little steak sauce.
2: All I'm saying is if I don't get my license tomorrow, one of you has to pick me up for work on Wednesday.
0: Got it. All right, I got a fast car.
2: All right.
0: All right, we will see you tomorrow for Patrice's birthday spectacular on Cafe.
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I'm Bill Davis. So, how's Monday treating you so far? Oh, you know, this is the 1,000 episode week of Cafe This Morning, don't you? Yeah, the documentary, first 1,000 shows that has dropped already.

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1: They say the holy water's watered down, and this town's lost its faith. Our colors will fade eventually, so if our time is running out, day after day, we'll make the mundane a masterpiece. 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
1: 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We're lucky to have a couple of great folks always join us for a Lunchtime Link. I want to tell you about one of them here in just a couple of minutes and a big special that they're going to be doing 1 week from today.

0: Cafe 104.1. You will be happy. You love the way I tied that in. At Oven Wood Fired Pizza 1 week from today. You know, they always join us every other week on our contest at noon, the Lunchtime Link. Well, coming up a week from today, it's their very last, well, not the very last one, but the very last one of this season. 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I think it kicks off around 4:30 or so this afternoon. 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

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Well, since I mentioned the Lunchtime Link a few minutes ago, let me explain that contest to you here. It's coming up in the noon hour. I'll tell you all about it in three songs.

0: Cafe 104.1. It's the Lunchtime Link. Yeah, it's coming up in a little over an hour from right now. We play three songs for you, and you got to figure out what the link is. I try to help you with some hints. You know, it could be a similar artist. Maybe all the song titles have the same word, and then maybe the artists are all from the same country. The songs may be from movies. You get the idea. There's some kind of connection. And then you tell me at cafe.com, and we draw from all the correct entries. 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That's during the Lunchtime Link, and that's coming up at noon right here on Cafe.
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Oh, yeah.

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0: 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If you're a world traveler, this comes as pretty good news. I'm pretty excited about this. Read this on mybellinghamnow.com. Alaska Airlines announced, I think it was on Thursday, they're doing nonstop service to Athens and Paris out of SeaTac. You know what that means? Yeah, nonstop. You fly out of SeaTac. You don't have to, you know, stop over in New York or Chicago. No, you go straight to Athens and Paris. And they're also, I think they were working up nonstop to London, Reykjavik, Rome, Seoul, and Tokyo. Man, Alaska Airlines really stepping up their game, aren't they?
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0: 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Has Harry Styles already started his big residency, Madison Square Garden? Yeah, pretty soon. He's going to be there through like October.
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0: 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They're going to be opening up for lunch pretty soon here, just a few minutes. It's all part of the Lunchtime Link. Yeah, in about 8 minutes or so, I'll play three songs for you, and you got to figure out what connects them all together. 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You ought to try the cider flights. They're pretty incredible. 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
1: And somebody is going to win a gift card, good at Evan Wood-Fired Pizza, here in just a moment, in America's most popular and delicious radio contest. Three songs we played for you on Friday. Kokomo by the Beach Boys, Rupert Holmes, Escape, the Pina Colada song, and Madonna, La Isla Bonita. So, we had correct entries from Tyler, Jackie, Caitlin, and Ann in Bellingham, Gary in Concrete, and Camille in Bellingham. We drew your name from everybody who got it right, so you're going to get that gift card good at Evan Wood-Fired Pizza in historic Fairhaven. All the songs had, you know, tropical mentions in them. The reason we put that in there? Well, because it was on the 21st that Hawaii became the 50th U.S. state back in 1959. And we've got three new songs for you, and listen very carefully to the tunes because they all have a connection. Okay, that's why we call it the Lunchtime Link. First up, Idina Menzel, Let It Go. Or as John Travolta used to like to call her, Adele Dazeem on Cafe.

Cafe 104.1. Two songs and one to go on the Lunchtime Link. We just heard from Huey Lewis in the News, Power of Love. Idina Menzel and Let It Go. And our third song, oh, remember this? Yeah, Gonna Fly Now, Bill Conti. Again, it has to do with the songs and maybe where you've heard them before. Okay?

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I just want to say one thing. Yo, Adrian, I did it!

Cafe 104.1. That is the great Teddy Swims, Lose Control. I'm pretty sure that that's going to be on the set list when he visits Climate Pledge Arena November 1st. You got your tickets yet?

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6: The Chuckanut 50K, one of the Pacific Northwest's iconic trail ultra marathons, once again demonstrated that its community of runners is as committed to the trails as they are to racing them. 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That all goes towards investing in outdoor spaces and the organizations that work to maintain and protect them. 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

104.1, we get a deal for you. Another half-price deal coming up Thursday morning. Cafe.com, P&W Perks. 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

0: 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You know, our latest cafe critters from the Whatcom Humane Society and Animal Emergency Care. A couple of black kitties. You'll love them. They got to be adopted together. Tony and Ramona. Now, let me give you a quick update on Chana. Chana is our five-year-old Maine Coon that we recently adopted from the Whatcom Humane Society. As a matter of fact, they sent us a notice. I think it's either our 2 or 3 month anniversary with Chana so far. Yeah, she's going in the litter box, but the only problem is the litter box has to be in the tub of a spare bathroom. We've tried to get her to go in the litter box in our little vestibule downstairs, which is, you know, where we usually keep them. Not happening. I just got one question. Have I lost that tub and shower for the life of this cat? I think so.
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1: Cafe 104.1, I'm Bill Davis. You know, I was telling you just a few minutes ago about how jazzed I am that we got college football coming up Saturday. There's a personal story to this. TCU, Texas Christian University from Fort Worth, Texas, that's the city I was born in, playing this Saturday. I don't even know who they're playing. I don't care. They're going to be on TV, and I'm excited about that because a very good friend of mine who I used to work with in Texas in radio, his name's Bill Coates, and he used to be the voice of the TCU Horned Frogs on radio, and he always had these funny quips for me. Like, for example, you know where the Houston Astros play right now? Okay, it's called Daikin Park or Daikin Field, but it used to be Minute Maid Park. They were the sponsors of that baseball stadium. And my friend Billy Ray Coates used to say, Minute Maid Park, where the players are juiced and the fans get squeezed.
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I was just thinking, the run of the fair is over. Yeah, it all shut down, Northwest Washington Fair, on Saturday. What are we going to do now for fun?

Cafe 104.1. Can this actually be true? We're into the last week of August already, and September's around the corner. Wow. Yep. Like I've always said, you get a little older, time goes faster.

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You need to check out the documentary of the first 1,000 shows.

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Did you watch the Seahawks game at the Score Sports Bar and Grill downtown Ferndale last Saturday? Oh, you didn't? Well, I got something special to tell you about concerning the Score in just a few minutes.

Everybody thinks Fridays are great, but only Cafe This Morning with Dave Allen and Patrice can make them festive. 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

The civil authorities have issued a child abduction emergency for all of Washington beginning at 1:38 p.m. and ending at 2:38 p.m. The Washington State Patrol on behalf of the Wenatchee Police Department has issued an Amber Alert. Victim is a 1-year-old male named Eric Sayama. Victim is 2 foot 6 inches tall, weighs 21 pounds and has brown hair. He was last seen on August 21, 2026. He is in the company of Stephanie Gifford, a 41-year-old female, who is 5 foot 7 inches, weighing 225 pounds with brown hair, blue eyes. They may be traveling in a dark gray, 2006 Acura TSX. Washington license BYJ57552. If you have information, please call 911.

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Still tickets available for Bruno Mars's concerts coming up in Vancouver in October. You haven't heard about that? 5 shows at BC Place. Oh, yeah.

0: Cafe 104.1 later this afternoon. Scotty Van Driver, during the request hour, going to make sure he hooks you up with a $25 gift card. Good at the Score Sports Bar and Grill, downtown Ferndale. Yeah, I believe he takes caller number 10 around 4:30 or so, plays your song, and then gets you that gift card. You got to get to the Score. I mean, Jono really does it up big, not only for meat eaters, but vegetarians as well. They got tofu sliders. I happen to love the falafel burger there. And I always mix it with the Pam Yam fries. Pickled Fresno chilies, scallions, feta, yellow curry mayo, you dip it in. Whew, that's good stuff. My wife and I try to go by there at least every couple of weeks. Anyway, that'll be this afternoon about 4:30 with Scotty Van Driver during the request hour here on Cafe.
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7: This is Heidi Person, Market President and General Manager of the Pacific Northwest Media Group, with a look at some good news in our community that we like to call the upside.
8: Western Washington University student Nathan Christner recently won one national and three district American Advertising Awards, also known as Addies, for building an advertisement for a game controller for mobile devices. That's four Addie trophies. The Addies is an award program for anything related to advertising, from posters to movie trailers. After Western, Nathan already has a job lined up in the advertising industry thanks to winning those awards. Congratulations to Nathan Christner on his Addie Awards and this good news.
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Cafe 104.1. Yeah, it's just about back to school time. I heard a funny story about how Patrice at the morning show dropped her daughter off or getting ready to attend Washington State in Pullman. And she was relieved to find out that nowhere on the list of great party schools, Cougars were never mentioned.

104.1. You've still got this week to win our latest staycation weekend getaway put together by Sustainable Connections. As a matter of fact, we'll have some info on that here coming up in a couple of songs.

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0: Cafe 104.1. I'm Bill Davis. 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

Cafe 104.1. I just read something pretty cool online. Miles Smith is giving away some tickets to the rest of his shows on his North American tour. You know, unfortunately, he had to postpone the one in Vancouver. But yeah, if you go through his Instagram account or, you know, just Google Miles Smith, there's a little form you can fill out. And yeah, he's giving away tickets to some of those shows.

0: Cafe, 104.1 of Bill Davis. You and I are just about done for the day. My friend Scotty Van Driver coming up here in just a few minutes. Remember, around 4:30 or so during the request hour, he's going to play your request. He's going to take caller number 10, and he's also going to get you a gift card. Good at the Score Sports Bar and Grill in downtown Ferndale. That is all coming up on the afternoon show with Scotty Van Driver in just a few minutes here on Cafe.
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As they approach 1,000 shows this Thursday, if you've ever wondered how Cafe This Morning came to be, and if it is all about free food, check out the documentary that just dropped this morning thanks to Brzenji Media and Productions. 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
1: You remember seeing the video and the pictures of the flooding last December, especially on the Skagit River levee between Division Street and Lions Park in Mount Vernon? Well, that's going to close through at least late September as they're getting to the repair work now. 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
0: 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At Mei Hua Chinese School in Bellingham, they don't just teach Mandarin. 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

0: we're trying to sneak in a couple of quick camping nights at the Linden KOA, and I think we planned it good going early in the week. We've got sunshine through Wednesday, highs in the upper 70s, maybe into the 80s tomorrow. But by the time we hit Thursday and Friday, pretty good chance of some showers.
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Beautiful week to try and sneak in a last few summer days at Lake Pad, and you just have to put up with the air quality. It's going to be pretty rough the next 24 hours or so. Whatcom, Skagit, and Snohomish counties, hopefully back to normal on Wednesday. They say

0: 104.1. I'm Scotty Van Driver. What was the longest line you can ever remember waiting in? My daughter's last week at the Northwest Washington Fair. We're running around riding rides and all that. Well, my youngest waited in line over a half hour to ride the zipper. And they got up to the front of the line, no single riders. And there were no other single riders in line that were willing to go along with her. Over a half hour she waited. I know I've waited in longer lines than this, but the one I remember and stands out to me, it was a Black Friday. We got up and went to Best Buy to see just what kind of deals there were. And we saw season one of 24 on DVD for like $5. We had never seen that show, but we had heard good things about it. We didn't realize the line was well over an hour. It was worth it. One of our all-time favorite shows now, so many years later. What was the longest line you've waited in? Facebook.com/Cafe104.1. 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

0: Rector Kenneth Kern was presented with a special $5,000 award for his dedication and perseverance despite suffering major impact from the recent floodings. The $5,000 awards are split, with half going to the educators and half for use in their schools. 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
4: 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Northbound, you got about 5 minutes at the Peace Arch 20 at the truck crossing, 5 to 10 in Linden and Sumas. Southbound, 5 minutes or less at the Peace Arch and truck crossing, 10 to 15 in Linden and Sumas. Tomorrow, we have sunshine, but it might be tough to see at times through some patchy smoke. A high of 87, mostly sunny and 75 on Wednesday before we see a chance of rain on Thursday and Friday with highs of 71. Mount Lake Terrace is at 77 right now. Everson has 82. It's 78 in Bellingham.
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4: 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Deborah is in Bellingham. She's going first today with Michael Jackson. 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

0: in the Cafe app. Josh, I've got yours on the way. Lauren's still working on yours. This one's for Crystal in Mount Vernon. Billy Vera and the Beaters.
1: What did you think I would do at this moment?

0: 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Hi, what can I play for you?
1: Well, actually, I'm not asking for a request. I was letting you, giving you a traffic update. North Freeway between Bakerview and Ferndale is just at a standstill.
0: Yeah, now that you say that, I'm looking at all the cameras. Things are very backed up, and it does look like officially I-5 northbound just north of Slater Road. There is a collision blocking the left lane. They've got medics, fire assistance, incident response team, state patrol all on the scene, but they are trying to get that all taken care of. So northbound I-5 between Bellingham and Ferndale seems to be a little bit rough going right now. If you see a problem in traffic, give us a call. 360-676-5233. 360-676-CAFE.

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1: 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Think back, everybody has to wait in line throughout their lives, but what was the longest line you ever waited in? My daughters came home kind of upset from the fair last week when they waited well over a half hour to ride the zipper. It was for my youngest daughter. She was

0: single rider didn't let her on because there were no other single riders. You had to ride in pairs. My wife and I waited over an hour in line to get season one of 24 on DVD for like $5. It paid off, though. It's one of our favorite shows ever. Jen had to travel an hour just so she could wait 15 hours in costume to go to the last Harry Potter movie midnight showing, but she says it was a lifetime of memories for her and her friends. 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

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Maria is in Linden. 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

0: at the fair last week that they didn't even get to go on because they were singleton riders and there were no other singletons in line with them. Todd in Everett said he doesn't know how long it was, but it was at the DMV. And it was just so he could wait in another line. Patrice is going to be at the DMV tomorrow trying to renew her license. Should we warn her ahead of time? What's the longest line you've ever waited in? 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
4: 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The traffic on I-5 northbound between Bellingham and Ferndale, that accident cleared up, so things are moving back through there again. We do have pretty easy waits at the border, five or less, both ways at the Peace Arch truck crossing in Linden, northbound in Sumas, southbound, you got about a half hour wait there. We are going to see some smoke throughout the day tomorrow for Whatcom, Skagit, Snohomish counties, and it's going to be warm, highs around 87, mostly sunny and 75 on Wednesday before a chance of rain, and 71 Thursday and Friday. It's 69 right now in Anacortes. Snohomish has 77. 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I hear the drum.